0: It is Nightly with Jade and Tyler. Jade, do you believe?
1: I believe.
0: I believe that we will win. I believe that we will win.
1: Hey.
0: Hey, it's lit. The kids still saying that?
1: Yeah, they're still saying that. You sound cool.
0: The USA men's soccer team about to get underway. It is the knockout round, round of 32. They lose? Well, they go home to their homes here in the country. They win. They advance to the round of 16, Jade.
1: Oh, so wait, is this the thing that you were telling me about earlier before the games even started when you're like, we're getting closer to the FIFA Premier League matches? Is that right? Or am I completely wrong?
0: You're completely wrong.
1: Yeah. See, this is why we need you. Educate me.
0: Premier League is over in Europe. That's like an intense version of the World Cup, but it's only for European soccer.
1: Mm.
0: World Cup, we're getting closer to, the World Championship, which is in a couple weeks. And USA, they just have to win 5 games in a row. I know it sounds a lot, but if they win the 5th game, that means they're in the championship and they would win.
1: Do you think we stand a chance? I mean, we believe in the American dream.
0: Yes, but they'll definitely take care of Bosnia, and then we'll play the heavy hitters like Spain, Argentina. Ugh, it's going to get tougher every single week.
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0: It's Nightly with Jade and Tyler, and obviously the hottest topic coming out of this weekend outside of the FIFA fun and the holiday weekend for 4th of July is the biggest wedding of the century, Taylor Swift and Travis Kelce. My question to you, Tyler, is do you think they're going to have groomsmen and bridesmaids, or do you think that it's going to get too political and Taylor's not going to want to choose between her friends or make anybody feel any type of way and just be like, no, it's just us up at the altar?
1: I don't know anything, Jade. Quit asking me. No, I don't know. And I like how they're doing it on July 3rd. They're not trying to upstage July 4th, because I don't think you can really upstage the World Cup, even if you're Taylor Swift and Travis Kelce in USA. But I'm happy they're doing it on the 3rd, and maybe they get to relax on the 4th.
0: You know, usually you're the one who knows all of the facts, but we've got somebody who's literally got boots on the ground.
1: Yeah, our Taylor Swift correspondent is in Swiftie Central, Beckenberger, and we're going to be talking to her coming up this hour. For just a

0: Jade, we know how much you love AI, correct?
1: I do. It's helpful AF, see?
0: It's Nightly with Jade and Tyler, and I'm happy to share this news with you. It has nothing to do with AI because Ford is rehiring humans.
1: Well, listen, I am actually happy to hear that because if I go through one more drive-thru and have to talk to an AI bot when I'm putting in my order and I can't make special recommendations for what I want for my meal, I'm going to lose it. We do need humans in many of places, and definitely with the cars.
0: Yeah. Ford says we learned the hard way that AI can't replace years of real-world experience. The company rehired about 300 veteran engineers after AI tools failed to catch quality problems during vehicle design.
1: You know what's insane? I'm seeing that happen all across the country. People are getting laid off. AI is supposedly going to come in and replace those people's jobs. And then it's like, oh, actually, we need humans. We're back. It's got to feel crazy to get let go or fired. And then they're like, actually, we need you.
0: There was overseas, like a robot. They were showing off this robot and it kicked the kid in the stomach.
1: Tyler, one more demonstration that goes left and it's over.

0: Taylor Swift fans have been working harder than some private investigators this week.
1: Mm-hmm.
0: Between guest list and venue rumors and holiday weekend speculation, the internet is convinced something big is about to happen. Our Swiftie correspondent, Becca, is back with the latest clues and theories surrounding Taylor and Travis.
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18: A better life with Dr. Sanjay Gupta.
19: When we talk about how much exercise someone should get, current guidelines call for about 150 minutes of moderate intensity exercise or 75 minutes of vigorous intensity exercise every week. New study out of the UK makes a strong case for vigorous exercise if and when you can do it. Now, researchers determined that even little bursts of vigorous exercise can significantly reduce someone's risk of 8 different diseases: dementia, type 2 diabetes, fatty liver disease, chronic respiratory disease, chronic kidney disease, immune-mediated inflammatory diseases, major cardiovascular events, and atrial fibrillation. We're not talking about complicated training programs here. Just work with what you can into your everyday life. If you are breathless and unable to speak in complete sentences, then you've hit the mark. I'm Dr. Sanjay Gupta, helping you live a better life.
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1: We love our Gen Z listeners, right, Jade?
2: Definitely. You know, they keep me young. They keep me up on trend.
1: Exactly, yes. They have all the lingos. Well, people are spilling on Reddit habits that will die with Gen Z.
2: Ooh, I can't wait to hear this list because I really am trying to kind of differentiate. The internet is just like one hodgepodge of stuff. So what is it that they're responsible for that may end with them?
1: So yeah, we go to Reddit and I read this one, this post. Gen Z here, and I'm convinced it's cursive writing that will be dying. Kids aren't even being taught this where I'm from anymore.
2: I don't even think they know what checkbooks are.
1: How are you going to sign a check? Or how are you going to sign your contract?
2: They're going to have one of those digital automated cursive writings of their name. I don't think they know how to do it themselves.
1: How about knowing the phone numbers of all family members and friends by heart? Ooh. I only know one person's phone number, and it's my best friend. I don't even know my girlfriend's phone number.
2: That's freaking hilarious, T. If I go to jail, my mother better pick up the phone because I don't know anyone's number.
1: How about having kids? The bloodline ends with me because cost of living is a luxury feature at this point.
2: It's scary. It's crazy, but damn. I mean, yeah, like the millennial girls are the ones who are getting pregnant more than teenagers or 20-something, so I believe it.
1: Yeah, we're talking about habits that will die with Gen Z from Reddit. Gen Z treats an unknown caller like a personal threat. Like, leave a voicemail or text me what you want, and I'll decide if you deserve a callback. My boomer dad still picks up every single call like it might be the president. That is not being passed down to me.
2: The funny thing is, y'all need to pick up some of those unknown numbers, because one day it could be me and Tyler hooking you and your best friend up with a whole ass trip.
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0: with Jaden Tyler, and I am forever a Michael Jordan fan. I grew up with Jordan. He's the GOAT, so I feel it's disrespectful for people to call LeBron James the GOAT, Jade.
1: Look, my dad is one of those people who is a diehard LeBron fan. He's like, I don't care what team he's on. I'm rooting for Team LeBron, period.
0: Well, he's going to be rooting for another team other than the Lakers because LeBron told the Lakers that he's going to play next year, which could be his last year, but he wants to take his talent somewhere else.
1: Uh-oh. What city's about to have a come-up?
0: A lot of people think that he just might go back home to Cleveland again and then, you know, either win a championship or try and then just retire. A lot of people think maybe Miami. He used to play for Miami, won rings in Miami. But those are the two front runners, to be honest.
1: Wow. Is LeBron the oldest player that the league has ever had?
0: I believe so.
1: Do you think that he could play to like 50?
0: No. Need to hang it up, old man.
2: Thank you for dinner, baby. I had a really great time.

0: It's Nightly with Jade and Tyler. The Taylor and Travis wedding rumors are getting louder by the hour.
1: And our resident Swiftie investigator, Becca Berger, has been tracking every clue, every sighting, and every breadcrumb.
0: She's got the latest on Taylor and Travis's love story coming up next on Nightly with Jade and Tyler.

0: It's Nightly with Jade and Tyler. And at this point, Taylor and Travis fans, I'm picturing they have like conspiracy boards up in the garage, up in the attic, looking like something straight out of a crime drama.
1: Yeah, string on the wall, red circles, screenshots, flight trackers, the whole thing.
0: Thankfully, Becca Berger has done the homework for us. She's out there getting the latest clues surrounding Taylor and Travis's rumored wedding weekend.
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0: 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I'm Becca Berger, live from Swifty Central.
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0: on.
1: It's Nightly with Jade and Tyler, and it's the first of the month. This year is moving so fast, Tyler. I can't believe I got to put 7-1 as I'm dating things because I'm like, seventh month already?
0: You know, after this weekend, Halloween time.
1: The stores just push me in a way that I'm not ready for. Why is every single CVS, Walgreens, Home Depot deck out all the way through the fall? Sheesh, can we enjoy this holiday weekend first?
0: Yeah, I'm not ready. Let's talk about what we got going on. I want to know what you got going on, Jade. And I got some July facts that you can impress your friends with at the barbecue this weekend coming up next.

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2: It is Nightly with Jade and Tyler. Just a couple more days, just getting the grind in, and we got a long and extended weekend. Hopefully, if you have Friday off. We don't. We'll be here, but I don't care about me. I care about you. Jade, I care about you as well. What are you doing this weekend, 4th of July?
3: Tyler, I'm honestly sad that I've lost all of my friends from high school, all the ones who had boat access and boats, because I'm just like, dang, am I ever going to hit the lake like we used to again? I don't know. It might just be me covering up my dog's ears as the fireworks are popping off on the couch. Can't say, but I do want to catch a beautiful light show. What about you? What's in the plan for this weekend?
2: Well, I'm heading to Kansas City. They have a National World War I Museum and Memorial, and it's during FIFA Fan Fest, and I'm going to be hosting the fireworks on Saturday night. So that's where you're going to find me, and there will be cocktails.
3: Incredible. And you have veterans in your family, so it's a weekend of pride, right?
2: Yes, absolutely. And if you're at the barbecue, you want to impress some of your friends, I got some July history facts for you.
3: Ooh, let's hear them. I'm trying to hit somebody with the news at the cookout.
2: The first ever rabies vaccine was administered by Louis Pasteur on July 6, 1885, if you didn't know that.
3: Yikes.
2: How about the first atomic bomb test was detonated in New Mexico on July 16th, 1945?
3: Ooh, what a hot summer.
2: I'm guessing those people aren't alive in New Mexico where they did that.
3: Oh, Lord.
2: But the most important event occurred on July 5th. That's when the first bikini debuted in 1946.
3: It is so funny that you just said that. I recently, you know, like those little history pages on Instagram that is like, on this day and blah, blah, blah. It was crazy. Like, they had debuted the first bikini. Actually, it wasn't even a bikini yet, I don't think. It was just like a one-piece suit in the window. And women, some women that were like super conservative and super modest were totally against it. And then here we are running around the beach in strings.
2: In those thongs.
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0: It's Nightly with Jade and Tyler and Swifties. I'm just checking on your mental health. I know that you all are on high alert right now. Private jets, they're being tracked. The guest lists are being debated. It's a lot.
1: Yeah, I don't know. You know, you think we got a lot of anxiety. What about Taylor? As she's been all over the place the past couple weeks, including she was at the Toy Story 5 premiere. This is the song that's in the movie. It's on the soundtrack. It's the biggest movie in the country right now. Could it be the biggest movie of the year? Jade, have you seen Toy Story 5?
0: I have not yet. I haven't had the chance to get to the theater. You know I love going to the movies, and this one is one that I'm looking forward to because, of course, it's our childhood. Haven't seen it yet, and I'm afraid that if I don't get there quick enough, it's going to be on the streaming services before I make it to the theater.
1: Yeah, my girlfriend saw it. She said it was super cute. You're like, yeah, it's like nostalgic for us. And we're going to get into everything Taylor, the wedding. We got boots on the ground. We'll talk to Becca. She's our Taylor Swift correspondent coming up.

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0: It's Nightly with Jade and Tyler, and I am concerned about the education across the nation, Tyler. You see these street interview videos where they'll ask people the most basic of questions. It could be reading an analog clock. It could be asking just random facts or having people spell things, and it's looking bleak. It's looking scary.
1: Yeah. Remember back in the day we did like a little spelling contest during the National Spelling Bee, me and you, and didn't go well.
0: Oh man, I'm a little nervous for the future.
1: Yeah. Is AI making kids less smart? Well, teachers say kids are forgetting how to think. Teachers, parents, and even students are raising red flags about AI taking over classrooms. Many say kids are using tools like ChatGPT, Google Lens to get answers instead of actually learning.
0: You know what's funny, Tyler? When we used to cheat back in the day, we actually learned something because we had to do so much preparation for those cheat sheets that it's like, hey, I actually know this stuff. Now they're bypassing and it's just going in the brain and out. They're not retaining a damn thing.
1: Yeah, one New York teacher said in this article, it breaks my heart for this generation after seeing students struggle to think for themselves. Another teacher started taking laptops away during class and said students improved almost immediately.
0: Ooh. I know that students may not understand or they're annoyed by that, but it's like, God, if you only knew from the outside in how much, you know, like you said, free thinking is the biggest thing. I think about that a lot with writing, right? Like the writers for magazines, for newspapers, for just literature, period. It's like, is it really them? We don't know.

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2: They say the holy water's watered down, and this town's lost its faith. Our colors will fade eventually, so if our time is running out, day after day, we'll make the mundane a masterpiece. Oh my, my, oh my, my love, I take one look at you, you're taking me out.

0: You know, it's wild to think less than 2 years ago, this was just a football player trying to get Taylor Swift's attention with a friendship bracelet. Swift's number on it, by the way.
1: Yeah, that was actually hella cute. And now, here we are talking about wedding rumors. Becca Berger is joining us with the latest chapter in what might be pop culture's biggest love story ever.
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0: It is Nightly with Jade and Tyler. For the most of you, you just got to get through one more work day, or maybe you're lucky enough to even be on vacation. It's an extended weekend for most, not us. We'll be here on Friday celebrating everything Taylor and Travis. And of course, get me ready for the 4th of July. Jade, I got a question for you.
1: Sure.
0: What are you bringing to the barbecue? Now, don't tell me right now. If there's one thing that you would bring to the barbecue, what would it be?
1: Okay, I'm going to hold on to it.
0: All right, we'll talk about that next. What would you bring to the barbecue? Coming up next, Nightly with Jade and Tyler.

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2: It is Nightly with Jade and Tyler. Jade, do you like going to barbecues?
3: I love a place that has free food and I can get seconds. Yes, please.
2: All right. It's 4th of July weekend. The fam's throwing a party. What would you be bringing to the barbecue? What do you bring to the table?
3: Ooh, I hate to admit that I'm the person that's like, don't make me responsible for cooking any type of meat. I'm going to leave that to you, the grill master. I'm bringing the sides. I'm bringing ruffles maybe with some French onion dip.
2: Okay.
3: Love it. Deans specifically. Or maybe I'll do a little mac and cheese, a little baked mac and cheese on the side. Also, I am good for a good dessert. And I know that people don't always like these, but you know those sugar cookies that they sell at Walmart and any grocery store that are like super thick and they got that thick icing on them?
2: Those are terrible.
3: I love them.
2: Those are terrible.
3: Tyler, I love them. They're so good.
2: Belong in the trash.
3: What do you bring to the cookout?
2: I'm the beer guy. I'm the beer and ice guy. That you can't go wrong, I feel, with the beer. And if you're the beer and ice guy, not only like you get 2 24 cases, you get 3-4 bags of ice, costs you about 30-40 bucks, and you're like the barbecue hero.
3: Yeah, I was going to say, that actually is the hero. Because it's so annoying when you get to the function, you're like, wait, nobody got ice? Nobody got ice?
2: Exactly.
3: Love it.
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0: Tyler, I have not seen it yet, but Alex Earle had my whole attention on Instagram when she posted the pictures of her and Benson Boone in his latest music video. I'm like, you know what? You guys could look kind of hot.
1: You know, they've been photoed out to dinner, and obviously, well, they had to spend time filming the music video. Are they dating? Is that a thing? Would you approve those two as a couple?
0: I feel like he's not really her type, but I would be here for it. Who knows? He could show her some new mystical, magical things.
1: Whoa, easy. He does seem like he's like more of like a wilderness type of guy, and she's the more bougie.
0: Yep. Target. You got

0: It's Nightly with Jade and Tyler, and there is no one having a more memorable 2026 in FIFA World Cup celebration season than the guy who continues to go viral for his post on X and on Instagram, FreddyLA7. Like, I'm trying to take a trip with him. He's getting the experience.
1: Yeah, what a trip it's been, and it's not over yet. It started with, you know, him going to Bucky's and Waffle House and trying all the American Southern specialties, and then J.J. Watt hooked him up with a hotel in Houston and got him a lot of gear. He's a former NFL player, a real star athlete, and he hooked him up. Then Ella Langley took him backstage at her show and gave him free tickets. And now Gordon Ramsay just paid for his hotel.
0: This is incredible. I love when the internet does a thing. It's so cool that everybody has, like, mutually agreed. We're just going to keep going and upping and upping and upping the levels of fun that this guy is having. But it's so crazy that we don't know what he looks like. First of all, he's got Cristiano Ronaldo as his freaking avatar, so that's already throwing us. But then when he had those backstage shots with Ella Langley, he put a big old emoji over his face, like people do with their babies and their spouses they don't want to show. And I'm just like, who is this? Who is this mystery man?
1: I mean, he's not obviously from here. So is he afraid that, like, maybe he doesn't want to become a celebrity and be seen? Because that's got to be, you know, if you're that famous, which he has become, do you think he wants that attention? I don't know. Probably not then.
0: You're totally right.

0: are you coming in or what?
1: The hits don't stop.
0: Cause it's never really over.
2: Nah, stop hitting you. 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

0: There are celebrity weddings, and then there's the celebrity wedding that is not only going to shut down the internet for the whole freaking weekend, they might be shutting down a whole city.
1: Taylor Swift and Travis Kelce, they are definitely falling into that category.
0: Absolutely. Luckily, we've got Becca Berger. She's back with the latest on the wedding rumors and everything that the fans are buzzing about ahead of this holiday weekend.
2: Taylor and Travis tie the knot.
3: Hey, it's Becca Berger reporting live from Swifty Central. So there is an alleged schedule of events that's out there right now, and it is all about Taylor and Travis and their timeline for the wedding. Several media outlets are reporting there will be a rehearsal dinner with 100 guests at the arena from

0: Swiftie Central.
1: Oof. 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
2: I'm just wondering, are we going to get a pic? Tyler, do you think she's going to post it on the gram? She shared her engagement with us.
1: Yeah, I think they'll definitely have a photographer there. And then, you know, in Taylor fashion, we'll get it when she wants to give it to us. So I do think we'll see her in the dress.
2: Oh, I can't wait. 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
7: All right, tonight is the night, Jade. It is Nightly with Jade and Tyler, and it's all about the U.S. of A. The men's soccer team about to get underway as they will take on Bosnia in the knockout round. Are you excited, Jade?
8: I love it. I'm super excited because nothing brings us together amidst all of our differences across the United States. Nothing brings us together like cheering on Team USA. So I'm here for it. I want the bars to get rowdy. I want to see all the cute outfits that people put together for the game tonight. We ready.
7: I got the American flag as a cape, and I got the bald eagle outside chilling. You know, we're America.
8: I'm crying.

0: I believe
1: that we will win. I believe that we will win.
0: Hey.
1: Hey, it's lit. The kids still saying that?
0: Yeah, they're still saying that. You sound cool.
1: The USA men's soccer team about to get underway. It is the knockout round, round of 32. They lose? Well, they go home to their homes here in the country. They win. They advance to the round of 16, Jade.
0: Oh, so wait, is this the thing that you were telling me about earlier before the games even started when you're like, we're getting closer to the FIFA Premier League matches? Is that right? Or am I completely wrong?
1: You're completely wrong.
0: Yeah, see, this is why we need you. Educate me.
1: Premier League is over in Europe. That's like an intense version of the World Cup, but it's only for European soccer.
0: Mm.
1: World Cup, we're getting closer to, the World Championship, which is in a couple weeks. And USA, they just have to win 5 games in a row. I know it sounds a lot, but if they win the 5th game, that means they're in the championship and they would win.
0: Do you think we stand a chance? I mean, we believe in the American dream.
1: Yes, but they'll definitely take care of Bosnia, and then we'll play the heavy hitters like Spain, Argentina. It's going to get tougher every single week.
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0: Nightly with Jade and Tyler, and obviously the hottest topic coming out of this weekend outside of the FIFA fun and the holiday weekend for 4th of July is the biggest wedding of the century, Taylor Swift and Travis Kelce. My question to you, Tyler, is do you think they're going to have groomsmen and bridesmaids, or do you think that it's going to get too political? Taylor's not going to want to choose between her friends or make anybody feel any type of way and just be like, no, it's just us up at the altar.
1: I don't know anything, Jade. Quit asking me. No, I don't know. And I like how they're doing it on July 3rd. They're not trying to upstage July 4th because I don't think you can really upstage the World Cup, even if you're Taylor Swift and Travis Kelce in USA. But I'm happy they're doing it on the 3rd, and maybe they get to relax on the 4th.
0: You know, usually you're the one who knows all of the facts, but we've got somebody who's literally got boots on the ground.
1: Yeah, our Taylor Swift correspondent is in Swiftie Central, Becca Berger. We're going to be talking to her coming up this hour.

0: Jade, we know how much you love AI, correct?
1: I do. It's helpful AF, see?
0: It's Nightly with Jade and Tyler, and I'm happy to share this news with you. It has nothing to do with AI because Ford is rehiring humans.
1: Well, listen, I am actually happy to hear that because if I go through one more drive-thru and have to talk to an AI bot when I'm putting in my order and I can't make special recommendations for what I want for my meal, I'm going to lose it. We do need humans in many of places, and definitely with the cars.
0: Yeah. Ford says we learned the hard way that AI can't replace years of real-world experience. The company rehired about 300 veteran engineers after AI tools fade to catch quality problems during vehicle design.
1: You know what's insane? I'm seeing that happen all across the country. People are getting laid off. AI is supposedly going to come in and replace those people's jobs, and then it's like, oh, actually, we need humans. We're back. It's got to feel crazy to get let go or fired, and then they're like, actually, we need you.
0: There was overseas, like a robot. They were showing off this robot, and it kicked the kid in the stomach.
1: Tyler, one more demonstration that goes left, and it's over.

0: Taylor Swift fans have been working harder than some private investigators this week.
1: Mm-hmm.
0: Between guest list and venue rumors and holiday weekend speculation, the internet is convinced something big is about to happen. Our Swifty correspondent, Becca, is back with the latest clues and theories surrounding Taylor and Travis.
2: Taylor and Travis tie the knot.
3: 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So there is an alleged schedule of events that's out there right now. And it is all about Taylor and Travis and their timeline for the wedding. Several media outlets are reporting there will be a rehearsal dinner with 100 guests at the arena from 6.

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1: They say the holy water's watered down, and this town's lost its faith. 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
2: 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And we forgot to announce our winners. 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
3: Hope Trip won.
2: So last week, Hank won.
3: Oh, Hank. Well, okay.
2: And Hank's a Dachshund. Dachshund.
0: Dachshund. Dachshund.
2: The way Dachshund is spelled is not the way it, you know what I mean?
0: Well, it's German, right?
2: It's very German.
3: Isn't that the wiener dog?
2: It's a wiener dog. The cutest little wiener dogs. Look at him. And then this week's winner is Zena, who's a Pomsky.
4: Ooh.
0: A Pomsky?
4: A Pomeranian husky. What is a Pomsky?
2: A Pomeranian and a husky.
3: What?
2: Created the cutest dog of all time.
4: A Pomsky?
2: Her name is Zena.
5: It's like a tiny husky.
4: I didn't know there was such a thing.
0: I've never seen that.
3: Wow.
5: The photo is on our Instagram at Kid Nation, if you want
2: to
5: see.
2: Zena loves is cute and loves to sunbathe on the balcony.
4: Oh.
2: Out there just living her best
3: life. Please tell me this was not the regular way of
6: making a dog.
3: Yes.
6: It was like made in a laboratory.
4: There's a will, there's a way.
2: Yeah, how do you think dogs?
3: A husky and a Pomeranian?
6: Yeah. Artificial insemination.
3: No.
0: That's what Al's hoping for.
6: Yeah.
3: No, I'm saying.
4: Have you seen basketball players with their wives?
2: Yeah.
3: So it was like that. It wasn't a regular.
2: It's like a basketball player and a.
6: No, I think it's artificial insemination. This is a lab grown dog.
2: Anyway,
0: Kelly's visualizing that.
2: Zena's cute and his dog is
3: Zena, cute dog.
2: And Hank was last week's, and yours could be this week, or next week. KidNation.com. They won their three-month supply of Rough Greens.
3: Okay,
2: Kelly.
6: Thank you, Rough Greens.
3: Greens in my mind.
2: Kelly Raspberry, what's going on in your life?
0: Well, today is my 9th wedding anniversary. It's also Anna's 3rd?
5: Yes.
0: July 1st, right? So yesterday, you know, we're getting ready. My husband and I love to go. We have our favorite resort in Mexico, and we're going to go celebrate our anniversary. All good. We're leaving very early.
3: Okay.
0: So anyway,
2: like 6 a.m.
0: in like
2: early?
0: A couple of days, we're leaving very early, right?
3: Okay, okay.
0: So my husband yesterday, just for whatever, I'm getting my nails done. Cause you have to, when you're doing certain things like a spray tan, you have to get all your manicures and pedicures done before, because if you go get the spray tan and then get a mani pedicure, it washes it all off.
2: Makes sense.
0: There's an order of things.
2: Got
0: so I'm finishing up my mani pedi and everything's fine, getting a great leg massage. I'm watching Norway, I believe it was, and the Ivory Coast.
2: What a game,
0: the world game. I'm watching that. It's just a relaxing moment. And my husband calls me and he said, the worst thing ever has just happened.
3: Oh.
0: Dun, dun, dun.
2: What?
0: I'm like,
2: not
0: what?
2: The worst thing ever.
0: He said, my passport has expired.
4: No!
2: Oh! I think that's like the number one thing you need.
5: Oh, and he just noticed.
0: He just so happened.
2: No.
0: He was doing some sort of transaction where he needed to show two forms of ID.
5: Yeah.
0: So he just went and said, oh, well, I got my license. It's just easy to get my passport out of the safe.
2: Oh, no.
0: Thank the Lord.
2: Oh, no.
0: He did that because what if it was the night before. Hey, let's get our passports out. What if we're at the airport and he finally notices?
3: Can you get it redone?
0: So we panicked a little. So I immediately took a screenshot. I was like, he's like in panic mode because, you know, in the initial shock of what are we going to do? We literally have like 2 or 3 days to figure this out.
3: Yeah.
0: And so I go online and I immediately look up one of these online places and I Googled, is this safe and legit? And turned out it was. And it said rapid, like 1 day service or something. I'm like,
2: nice.
0: Cool. So I sent him the screenshot. But then as I'm driving home, I call two people that I think maybe have found themselves in this predicament before. And I was right on both counts. One of them being Bossman George. I just figured there's got to be a time and with all those kids he's got and his wife and everything and all the travel they do. They've had to face this dilemma before. Turns out they had.
2: Okay. Like at the airport he was?
0: Well, I don't know when, but they turned out where they were last minute and needed a passport. Like literally last minute.
2: Wow.
0: And then my financial planner guy.
3: Okay.
0: Who's Dan. We all know Dan.
3: Yeah, yeah.
0: Right. And he also does their financial stuff up here. Anyway, and he had faced the same thing with his son. So they both gave me some advice. I got home and Alan's on the phone now. But by the time I got home with this information from George and Dan, Alan's on the phone with this person and he's just, you know, he's panicking. He's sweating and he's I've just ruined everything, you know. And the person, they get through all this. And of course, I don't know if there was a little bit of a barrier and trying to understand. Alan had to keep asking, can you please repeat that? Because it was really, because he's already
2: language barrier.
0: It was a little barrier. Okay. So I'm like, okay. So anyway, at the end of it, he said, okay, we've got all the stuff done. It'll be 10 to 14 days. Mm-hmm. Alan said, that's defeating the purpose.
3: Yeah,
0: of
3: right.
0: It's supposed to sit here on your website rapid. 1 or 2 days. Yeah. That defeats the purpose. So hang up, cancel the transaction.
3: Yeah.
0: He goes online, all the courthouses, because people are like, you might have to fly somewhere else. Hop on a Southwest airline flight, yeah, fly somewhere else. He looks at Little Rock, Arkansas. He's looking at Houston. He's looking at all these places. Everything's booked. He's like, I don't know what we're going to do.
2: I have so much anxiety right now.
0: Oh,
2: for
0: he
2: you.
0: Was stressing. And I'm, look at, yeah, I was so calm.
2: Stoic.
5: Calm, cool, collected.
0: Calm. Yeah. I'm making little and sausages positive. For my daughter for lunch.
2: And in Kelly's head, she's like, I'm going anyway.
0: Calm as I can be. I said, get on the phone. Don't be looking online. Get on the phone and call. So he did. Found an appointment at 8 a.m.
3: Okay.
0: On Thursday morning in okay. Houston.
2: But tomorrow he's got to go.
0: Which means tonight, which is our anniversary night, oh. He's going to go down there so he can spend the night because he wants to, because it's at 8 a.m.
3: Yeah. You got
0: to
3: be there.
0: And he doesn't want to risk. I said, you cannot. He was going to get up in the middle of the night and drive down there. I was like, no. What if there's a horrible crash? What if there, you know, accident? We don't know.
3: Yeah.
0: You need to be there so you can walk basically across the street.
2: Yeah,
0: and
2: just
0: be there
2: sleep
0: at
2: 8
0: a.m. So yeah. We're hopefully, the lady said, you know, he's like, are you sure I'm going to get it that day? And she goes, well, they're not just going to hand it to you. You have to wait. So he might be sitting there all day, but he is not leaving without that passport.
5: Yeah.
2: Oh,
5: wow.
2: It was that is
0: awful. And he's so upset. And so we had to go ahead and do our anniversary dinner last night, which turned out to be beautiful. But he sent me this card and it said, I'm looking forward to celebrating with you in Mexico. He wrote that before this whole debacle had happened.
3: Oh, wow.
5: But
3: man.
5: You figured it out.
0: I was calm. Then I told him at dinner last night as I'm having my complimentary glass of champagne they gave because we're celebrating our anniversary. Yeah, yeah. I was like, honey, I just want you to take a moment to think about what if those roles were reversed?
2: Oh, yeah.
0: Would you have been as calm and supportive? Just, we'll never know.
3: Mm-mm.
0: I'm just wondering.
5: Just out of curiosity.
0: What'd he say? Curiosity. Yeah.
2: What, he said he would, right?
0: It wasn't the right time to bring that up, JC.
2: Was it?
0: But I'm just like, I wanted credit for being calm and supportive.
5: Yes,
3: okay,
5: for sure.
3: So what if this had not worked out?
0: Well, that's what we were talking about. I said what we probably would have had to do, honestly, is there is a way to get the passport expedited. I said, I think it would have made sense for me to go without you. I would not want to.
2: Right.
0: But that's, then, that was gonna be my question. Then it would be only, you know, because I don't think we can get our money back. And he would have to pay to only change one flight instead of two.
2: Yeah. Or he could start driving.
0: To Mexico?
2: Yeah.
5: You still need a passport.
0: Yeah.
2: I got people.
3: It's easier to get in than get out.
2: I got them.
0: Like I said, it's like when somebody's describing a nightmare to you, and you're like, it's not that big of a deal.
2: No, it is.
0: It's a big deal when it's happening to you.
5: That's a big deal.
2: I have seen people at the airport where they let them know.
0: Mm-hmm.
2: And it's
0: right there.
2: I've seen it's one person, and it was a girl, and she was devastated. And the
0: money and the planning that went into it, he just didn't realize it expired back in March. It's been in the safe. He hasn't thought about it.
5: Right. It's easy to forget because don't they last like 10 years?
2: Yeah.
5: So
3: I better go check mine.
5: Yeah.
2: Because you're leaving too.
3: Yeah.
2: Oh, what if Al's is expired and you saved him?
0: The only reason, it made me look at mine again. Because I know I had to change my name and everything after I got married and we've been here 9 years. So I
5: knew
0: I was
5: you got
0: good.
5: 1 year left.
0: But now I'm like, ooh. I told him, I said, I'm going to go in my calendar and put a reminder.
2: To go get a new one.
0: Yeah.
3: I did check it out of the safe yesterday because I didn't want to forget. But I didn't check the date. I just laid it on top of my.
6: That's why I'm going to Puerto Rico because I wanted to go to an island and it's U.S. territory. Yeah. You don't need a passport to go. Otherwise, we can go to Mexico.
0: But because you had a big debacle with your passport, too.
6: Yes, because I spent $130 to a website, and that was just to fill out the application. They gave me my money back after I complained.
5: What was that website again? It was like something Swift something.
6: Swift.gov.
0: It was something,
6: Government Swift.
2: We promise we're legit.
0: Yeah. I think he has to pay a little over it's like $210 or $211 or something. It's
6: going
0: to
6: cost him.
0: But he's going to be there in person.
3: Yeah.
0: Oh, thank the Lord.
5: Woo, I'm so glad.
0: Solution, because we were like, we're just going to be out all this money sitting at home.
2: Yeah. But it's going to be okay.
3: It's going to be okay.
0: And I'm getting my spray tan today.
5: Yes, girl.
2: And a girl's night. Because he's going to be driving down there.
6: And
2: to
6: be
2: get
6: like,
2: his
6: just remember, I was calm, cool, and collected.
0: You'll remind him
2: for
0: that
2: next
0: multiple
2: time.
0: Times.
5: Oh, yeah.
2: And I think this passport's going to be a collector's item. Because it's going to have the welcome be good thing on it. And I think they're going to switch that because, you know, it doesn't make sense.
0: Welcome be good?
2: Yeah, our passports say welcome be good on them.
0: Well, let's remind you to behave yourselves.
2: But we're leaving.
0: Oh, I don't know.
2: So that's going to be a collective.
3: Mm, okay.
2: I think they're going to fix that.
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19: What's going on, Abby?
20: What's up, guys? I have been listening to you since, like, gosh, since I, like, rolled out of my mom.
21: Well, thank you very much for all those years.
19: Yeah.
0: But go ahead and tell us about your worst date ever.

0: What happened?
1: Oh, goodness. Okay, so this is back in, like, I had just got a car. I felt on top of the world. And I had matched with this guy on a dating app. And everything was so good so far. He had a really nice car. He had a job. Those were, like, my two checkpoints. And he wanted to take me to Olive Garden. That was my third checkpoint. I was there. So we get there, and, like, you know, he looked like his pictures. Everything was fine. There was no real, like, awkwardness at first, because we actually met at a movie theater parking lot and decided to go eat first. So I rode with him, which was, like, not something I typically did. I like to be in control of my own, like, you know, escape route.
2: Mm-hmm.
1: And so we get to Olive Garden, and almost immediately, like, you know, we're sitting down, and I'm just like, so what's, like, what's been going on with you lately? And he was just, it was almost kind of like, oh, I thought you'd never ask. He started talking about his dog, how it had to have surgery. And I'm like, oh my goodness, what was going on? And then he just wouldn't stop saying the word butthole at all. And he was like, well, my dog was having a butthole issue. And, you know, we went to the vet and had to get it worked on, and da da da da. And, like, it was just, I mean, constant. And he was loud, okay? And I'm a little bit loud as well. I can laugh loud. And, like, I have been told that I have been loud before. And I don't like to do that to other people, because it can, like, you know, it can bring you down. So I was like, I'm not going to say anything. I'm not going to bring him down. But, like, it got to the point where people were looking. You know what I mean? Like, people were looking over. Then there were whispers. And I'm just like, oh, wow, I'm so sorry to hear that. That's awful. He gets to the point where he has to go to the bathroom, and the waitress comes over, and she was like, hey, are you okay? Is there anything I can do to help you? I was like, is it really that bad? And she was like, I've tried to stay as close as possible to you as, like, I can, and it's just, I'm so sorry. I was like, no, genuinely, that makes it more mortifying. I'm very sorry that, like, this is happening in your establishment right now. And, yeah, it ended up just being, he came back as she was right there. And I, while she was still standing there, I was like, I don't know, my stomach's starting to hurt. And we just kind of, like, hatched a little plan. I got out of there. We ended up leaving. And as soon as we got in the car, he was, like, right back to normal. I don't know what it was. Maybe he was nervous, but the dog's butthole was his security blanket at Olive Garden. And I did not appreciate that.
2: Did you see him again after that?
1: No.
3: Oh, we're married now. So how many times would you guess that he said the word butthole?
4: Over, under.
3: Yeah, like 50 100? Times.
1: I would genuinely, like, realistically say between 25 and 50.
4: Oh, wow.
3: That's a lot of butthole.
4: Just, I think, like, one is good.
1: Like, right, and there was no, like, other word to describe it. It was any time the word butthole could come up, butthole was being said.
5: It's a colorful word, and it stays with you. And so when the waiter's like, what would you like to order? I'd like to order the butthole. I mean, the bolognese.
1: Exactly. Yeah. Awful. Yeah.
3: That stinks,
4: it,
3: Abby.
4: It is a very funny word, though.
3: It is.
4: It really is.
3: Especially when you're visualizing a dog's butthole.
2: Not while you're eating.
1: No.
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2: Yes, love the group chat. You can join. I have a Facebook group called Anna's Group Chat. We're on Instagram, Anna's Group Chat. And I have a new podcast that drops every Wednesday, also called Anna's Group Chat.
4: I enjoy listening to you and Alicia.
2: Thank you so much.
4: It's a nice little feel-good podcast.
2: That is very kind of you to say. Thank you very much. I love doing it. Today's episode is a fun one as well, because we talk all about Hillary Duff and Love Island and the book that we're reading, The Last Letter by Rebecca Yarros. It's the saddest book we could have picked for the summer, but alas. So we have summer vacations coming up, and we're kind of in the middle of summer. So I decided to curate the Anna's Group Chat official summer playlist.
4: Genius.
2: So I posted on my Instagram at AnnaZabo13, and I posted in the Facebook group asking all of our listeners what songs you want to add to the playlist. And so for the last couple of days, I've been curating the playlist.
4: Uh-huh.
2: I wanted to ask all of you what song you would like me to add to the Anna's Group Chat official summer playlist.
4: Oh.
2: It has a little bit of everything, you know, whatever song that gives you summer vibes. I'll let you think about it, because I will say that I asked in the Facebook group, I asked on our Instagram, there was one song that was requested more than anything else And I wonder, does that mean that we deem it Song of the Summer?
4: Okay. Mm-hmm. What is that song?
0: Zara Larsson.
2: Do you want to guess? I do have a clip of it. Trey, please play the official Song of the Summer. She's from

0: So that is Choosing Texas by Ella Langley. That song was requested so many times by listeners and group chatters. So I have deemed that song of the summer.
1: Great song.
0: That
1: song.
0: Any songs you guys would like to add to the playlist? You said Zara Larsson, Audrey?
2: Oh, no, that was what my guess was for the song of the summer. Because I feel like she's everywhere right now.
0: Yeah, Midnight Sun, also a good song of the summer.
3: Mine has Ella in it, but it's Big X the Plug, Hell at Night.
0: Okay.
3: I've been listening to that a lot, and it's...
0: Okay.
3: That's my vibe.
0: I'll add that.
2: Let me refer to my Spotify.
0: Yeah. Or any playlist.
4: I have one.
0: What would you like to add, Kelly?
4: Hunting, fishing, and loving every day.
5: We're not. No. Let me tell you how every day would go.

0: I'm not dancing.
1: Sorry, but it was.
2: Yeah, you are.
0: I'm never telling you guys when I don't like a song ever again.
1: But it was requested, so I'm adding it to the playlist.
2: Thank you.
0: That's the laziest ride again.
1: Of course. Well, y'all keep thinking about that and let me know. But once I have the, later today, I'll post the link on my Instagram, AnnaZabo13, and also in the Facebook group, Anna's group chat. So you have it for all your pool parties and summer travel, beach vacations, whatever it be.
2: And then do that. One margarita, two margarita, three margarita shot.
3: You add that one.
1: Margarita.
3: That's my other favorite.
4: It's one margarita, I believe is what it's called.
1: Perfect. I will find that. But okay, so also from the group chat, we love to talk about TV. There's a new show that's out today, so I haven't seen it yet, but I will be binging it, and that's Elle.
2: Yes.
1: This is the prequel to Legally Blonde, and I know that we're kind of in this era of prequels, sequels, redos, remakes, everything, but this is produced by Reese Witherspoon. Like, she put her heart and soul behind this.
2: She handpicked this girl, right?
1: Mm-hmm. Yes. They did open casting for young Elle. And you can actually, they shared her audition video on social media. So you can see what her video was that got her the role as young Elle. Reese Witherspoon picked her. So the series drops today on Prime Video.
5: I forget. And I'm really excited. What does she end up being like in the
1: original? A lawyer?
0: A lawyer.
6: That's not a woman's job.
0: Wow. It is, dude.
2: But you know what else?
6: Who said that?
1: Wow, Drake.
2: James Vanderbeek is in this.
1: Oh, really?
2: And this is his last role, right? Yeah. I think he also did a horror movie or something too, but this is one of the last roles was in. But I don't remember what role he's playing in it, but.
1: Okay. So this is out today. So yeah, it's the prequel of Elle Woods. Very excited for that. There's also a show that's been recommended a lot in the Facebook group, Anna's group chat. I personally have not seen it yet. I just haven't had the time yet. I don't know if you guys have. It's called I Will Find You.
2: Mm-hmm.
1: This is on Netflix.
2: Like the biggest hit of the year so far.
0: I Will Find You. What's it about?
2: It's Harlan Coben.
1: Yes, it's Harlan Coben. It is about a father in prison for his son's murder receives evidence suggesting that his child may be alive, compelling him to escape and uncover the truth.
0: Ooh. Wow.
1: Yes, and so it's getting rave reviews in the group chat especially. I think there's posts about it every single day since it's been out saying 10 out of 10. I just have not watched it yet, but I would I would take everyone's
7: What's the name of it again?
1: I Will Find You.
7: I Will Find You. Okay.
1: On Netflix, so I do think you can watch all of it now.
6: I Will Find You.
1: I Will Find You. Okay, also since it's summer, and I know that, Kelly, you're getting your spray tan today.
2: Yes.
1: I do more of a self-tan. I'm a self-tan type of girly.
2: I do for every day, just to knock the white off my legs.
0: Yeah, I've done the glove thing on Kinsey.
1: Yeah. Yeah.
2: For every day. But for when I'm going on vacation, I want head to toe good stuff. Right.
1: Yeah. Professional. And I've done spray tans like for weddings, like things like that. But this, I mean, I'm just going to go spend time with my in-laws and my family. So I'm going to do a self tan. My personal preference is a Saint Tropez. Mm. Uh-huh. Is that what you use, Audrey?
4: No, it's too expensive for me.
1: Oh, it's on Amazon. Yeah. But they have they have two versions. They have like the elongated 8-hour version, or they have the express version that's 4 hours. I one time tried to do the express version in an hour and a half.
0: Yeah.
1: And it was fine. You could tell that I had a little tint, but I didn't leave it long
0: enough. Do you get Ryan to do, because how do you do your back?
1: I figure it out.
0: You do it yourself?
2: Mm-hmm. They have different claws and things you can use.
0: Kinsey told me all husbands do.
2: But I remember my girlfriend did it for me one time. I stood butt naked I had a raised butt. I just did it. And I stood there and she sprayed me front and back.
7: And your girlfriend did
2: My girlfriend did it for me. Yeah. She said, my sister and I do it for each other all the time. Get naked.
7: So Jason,
0: no.
7: No, Chris.
0: Okay.
7: Say you're going to do that. Okay. Say you're going to do the self-tan, but you need somebody to help you.
0: Right.
7: Who do you call?
0: My wife.
7: No.
6: Okay. Guy. My wife.
7: Guy. You got to call a guy.
6: Me.
7: It doesn't have to be me. I'm just asking.
0: I would prefer it
7: not be me. But what guy do you call that to come see you butt naked?
0: Definitely not that one.
6: What?
0: Absolutely 0%.
6: Why would you
0: chance.
6: Not want me to tan you?
0: Never.
6: Girl, I would get you fully coated.
0: Nah.
6: Wouldn't miss a spot.
0: I bet. Mm-hmm. That's the problem. Probably my boy David.
7: Okay.
0: You'd be a close second.
2: I'm surprised you didn't say Trey or... Robert.
0: They wouldn't want to do it either.
7: Jason.
2: But Trey's fresh off of wiping baby butts. He's seen it all.
7: Yeah, that's true.
8: I take pictures of
0: blood. I mean, my top three would be my boy David, then Al, you'd be in there.
7: Thank you.
0: I think Trey, I would trust you. White Cheddar, Boss Man George.
7: No, I can't call.
0: I would let Russ face.
7: I can't call White Cheddar because he always criticizes anything I'm wearing anyway.
0: Right.
7: So if I'm not wearing anything, I can't imagine what he'd be saying. Oh, dude, that's all you got?
0: Stereotype destroyer man, huh?
8: Wow.
1: Well, I had more, but y'all like to talk about touching each other.
7: I'm sorry. I'm sorry. Say that too.
1: No, I'm totally kidding. I'm totally kidding. Yeah, that's it.
2: Is that really
1: it? Group chat. Yeah, that's really it.
8: And like, from the text, Anna, someone said, "Is it cheating if my husband's watching?"
1: Oh yeah, can I add that?
0: 100%.
7: Oh, 100%.
0: That's our jam right there.
1: Okay, sweet. Yeah. I'll add that.
0: So we'll add it.
2: We need to have Lindsay come in and perform.
7: Yeah, for real.
0: That's
7: for
0: our
7: real.
0: Friend Lindsay Lawler right there.
2: She's
0: singing.
2: Coming to town to visit.
0: She should sing this song live for us.
1: Yeah. But you can join the group chat, have a Facebook group, Anna's group chat, Instagram, Anna's group chat, and a new episode of the podcast today, Anna's group chat.
0: Sorry we talked about touching each other.
1: No, it's really totally fine.
0: Really
1: I didn't actually have
0: it. It was Al's fault.
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13: 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Oh my, my, oh my, my love, I take one look at you.

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14: And you can write her at loveletterstokelly.com. Let's get right to it.
15: Love letters to Kelly.
16: Dear.
17: What?
14: I was doing something different.
16: scared me.
18: Can we isolate that?
14: I was just trying something.
16: You're just in a...
14: My bad.
18: It's
14: all good.
19: You're out of an extra. Solo.
16: You just caught me off guard. Right. It's almost like a Vuvuzela type. What?
14: I was watching Boys to Men's reels, and I got all of it.
16: And it lasted longer.
14: Continue. Go.
16: I liked it, though.
14: Thanks.
17: a little silly.
14: Let's just forget I did that.
16: Or try again.
17: Dear Kelly, you are the love expert.
16: I am.
17: My name is Abby. I'm 25 and I recently got engaged in April.
16: My
17: fiance and I have been together for almost 4 years, and so we are now starting to do wedding planning. I have expressed numerous times how I don't want a big wedding or a ceremony. I would like to just elope or go to the courthouse with close family and then have a small reception after. My fiance, on the other hand, is demanding a ceremony, even though I don't want one. We've gone back and forth so many times to the point where I just don't know what to do anymore, and it's making this engagement not very enjoyable. Do you have any sort of advice you can give me?
16: Have a wedding. Truly. I mean, just it doesn't have to be big and fancy, but it can be something still small and intimate. Yeah. But, you know, everybody's like, it's the bride's day, it's the bride's day. Well, I mean, I give a man a say-so a little bit.
14: The groom should have a little bit.
19: It's a day that he gets to hopefully just experience one time, hopefully.
16: But if you're going to do it with a bad attitude and ruin it for him, like, I'll give you the wedding, and then just sit there and pout with your arms folded the whole time and ruin all the wedding pictures, don't do that. But I think there has to be a compromise there.
19: Yeah.
16: Maybe you can, what's your reasoning? Is it a money thing? Is it you don't want people staring at you? I just don't know what the reason is. If it's a money thing, you don't have to spend, what is the average cost of a wedding now? $30,000-$40,000? Yeah. That's absurd. You don't have to do it. You can do something, say, okay, we'll do a ceremony, but it's going to be small, maybe in my parents' backyard, or maybe just down at the park.
19: Big old restaurant.
16: And then we'll have a really tiny, I guess I need to know your reason for not wanting to do a ceremony, but we just cannot discount a man's feelings completely, because this is my day and I'm the wedding princess and it's what I want and I've been dreaming of this since I was 6 years old. You know, and for some men, they're cool with that. Like, I don't care. Just tell me when to show up and what suit I'm wearing. A lot of men are like that.
14: Mm-hmm.
16: But if he's telling you he wants a ceremony and he wants to celebrate with his friends,
14: give it to him.
16: I just kind of lean towards, it doesn't have to be this big monstrosity thing, but let it be something.
19: Mm-hmm. Madison Square Garden's available.
16: Make it special. You're asking me for my advice, and you might not like it. I'm sorry if you don't.
15: Love letters. Love letters to Kelly.
20: Yeah, I'm on it, too.
14: I'm not going to do
16: it. I don't know what note that is.
14: I don't either. It's like a C-sharp, I think. I'll call Charlie Puth.
20: Kelly. Dear Kelly, you are the love expert.
16: I am.
20: Longtime listener of the show and now the Love Letters podcast.
16: Thank you.
20: Listening to you always puts a smile on my face, and it's nice to have something lighthearted I can listen to. I love the entire cast of the Kid Craddock Morning Show and would love input from everyone on a baby name.
16: Perfect.
20: I know how much you love helping with baby names, and I think I've heard you help with dog names in the past, but today I need help with a kitten. I recently brought home a 12-week-old silver tabby Maine Coon. He's the sweetest kitten and needs a good name because he's a Maine Coon. And at first, I felt he should have a dignified name, but nothing I've come up with seems to fit. And now I'm leaning towards something funny and random like Carl or Luchador. Any suggestions?
16: Luchador.
14: Luchador.
19: That's common. I would say name him Bob.
16: No, that's Bobcat.
20: Bobcat.
17: Oh,
14: that's pretty good.
20: Look, I Googled what the silver tabby Maine Coon looks like. He's gorgeous.
17: Okay. Oh, that is really pretty.
14: The eyes are very...
17: Really pretty cat.
14: They're sharp.
17: I used to have a running list of names in my phone for when the day I got a cat, but now my dog Buster hates cats, so I will never get a cat. And number one on that list was Crouton.
14: Crouton's a good name.
17: Feel free to take that.
14: That's a great
17: or Billy, because then you can call him Silly Billy.
19: It is a boy cat, right?
16: It sounds like a male, yeah.
19: Yeah, she said Carl, so yeah.
14: Tom.
16: I know when we had a cat growing up, his name was Clancy, and I thought that was a really... Did she say she wanted sophisticated? Clancy
20: She was going with sophisticated, but then...
16: Because Clancy is sophisticated, Clancy.
20: But then she wants more random, like Luchador or Carl.
16: I don't know what Luchador is. What is that?
17: Luchador?
20: A wrestler, a Mexican wrestler.
14: Yeah.
21: What about Kid, in honor of the show?
19: Huh. That's not a bad idea.
14: I like that.
20: Kid is cute.
19: Kid. It's Kitty Cat.
14: Kelly, you love naming things.
16: I do love naming things, but she was asking for all y'all's advice.
20: I
16: need a little bit of time. Let's see.
20: Famous. I like Linguini.
17: Linguini, that's cute. That's cute.
14: I saw somebody's cat name was Talon. I thought that was pretty cool.
16: It's a Maine Coon, right? Mm-hmm. So I looked up famous people from Maine. Okay. Stephen King. Stephen. That'd be a cute name for
17: Stephen
16: a guy.
17: King. It goes into
14: King,
17: the Carl.
16: Patrick Dempsey. Patrick.
14: Or Dempsey.
17: Mm-hmm.
16: Yeah. See, what Stanley? I did with my dog, Larry, because we love Larry, what I did, we couldn't think of a name. I went through my phone, and I started just sat down across from Alan, and I started reading off the names of every first name in my phone that was a man. And we got to Larry North, and I said Larry, and we both started laughing. And it was like, that's it.
0: That's the name.
16: Larry. Oh. I like the name Stephen for the cat.
0: Cooper Flagg, the basketball player. Yeah. I think it's from Maine. That's Cooper. A good name. Coop.
16: That's Maine cute.
19: Maine is famous for lobster, so maybe lobster.
16: Could call him lobster. Don McLean is from there. Could be Don. I like looking up. There's got to be a connection, you know?
0: Right. Yeah.
16: Mm-hmm.
0: Man, name a cat.
19: Name him Street, since he's a
20: street
19: Maine.
20: Cat.
19: No, Maine. Main Street.
20: Main Street.
19: Street. Street Maine, Main Street.
17: Yeah, I see.
0: I see where you went there.
17: I see the.
20: Or Maine. What's up, Maine?
0: What's up, Maine?
16: Hopefully, we helped. I don't.
19: Gucci
16: Maine.
0: Naming cats is tough.
20: Gucci Maine.
16: Gucci's cute.
20: Gucci.
16: There you go. Yes. Gucci.
20: Gucci Maine.
0: Oh,
20: Gucci's
0: cute. That's a great one right there. There you go.
19: I'm done.
16: Gucci Maine. I yes. like that. That's Gucci. Cute. Gucci.
17: Please write us back and let us know what you pick.
0: Yes, please.
17: I'm curious.
0: Right. We need closure.
16: Yeah.
0: If you want to write our love expert, you can do so. LoveLettersKelly.com is where you can do that. Podcast is dropping this morning. She has a podcast with White Cheddar, with Robert Ehrman, so you can take a listen to that on your way home from work when you don't get to listen to us live on the radio in the mornings. Because we're not on in the afternoons, that's why.
16: Thank you for explaining.
0: Gotta explain. We do have an investigation going on here on the show because we had our coffee stolen.
19: Jacked.
0: And paper towels. Gone.
16: Reams and reams of paper towels.
0: Boss Man George canceled the meeting yesterday.
19: Just because of this?
0: I think so, because nobody's here.
19: Oh.
0: But he was going through all the footage.
19: He was. I saw it with my own eyeball.
0: On Friday. I mean, he was watching. Anytime there was a little bit of something going on, he was on there.
16: Well, he said if the person would come forward and confess...
0: All good.
16: All good. But if he waited until he found you on security stealing it, you're mm-hmm. out. Because that's a
0: right.
16: fireable offense.
0: That's right. And so far... Boss Man did not catch anyone red-handed on camera, but I think he only looked at Friday and then in the weekend, so maybe he needs to go to, like, Thursday.
16: Maybe. Yes. We're not really sure when the coffee was full.
0: But I don't know if you guys noticed, but this morning, it was...
16: Fully stocked.
0: It was fully stocked.
19: So you think someone may have come back overnight?
16: Or maybe Nicole just replaced everything that was taken.
0: I mean, maybe. Or maybe the culprit, because Nicole's not here yet. But
16: or they returned it?
19: Hmm.
17: Is it possible?
16: That's a possibility.
17: Is it possible that we just drank it all?
0: No.
21: Is it possible it came yesterday after
16: it
21: we left?
16: It was all gone, though.
0: It was all
16: Anna.
0: Gone.
16: We don't. I mean, it
0: boxes.
16: Was all gone.
0: Like the boxes up top, like the backups.
17: I guess. See, my thing is, I never look up there. I only look where
0: you look where your
20: coffee is.
17: Yeah.
0: You don't look up because that's
19: you need
0: where
19: to keep looking up, Anna.
0: Yeah.
16: That's where it all.
0: That's
16: is.
0: Where it all is. That's where all the coffee's at and paper towels.
17: Yeah.
0: But yeah, we haven't caught the person. But if they did return it when we talked to Nicole, she didn't order. We would like a police officer to stop by and show us how to take fingerprints from the boxes. So if we could pull those fingerprints, then we could take it all the way.
19: Yeah.
0: And catch the culprit and then fire. Bam.
19: Man, you just gung-ho and fired.
0: Well, that's George's word. I said a stern warning would be great, but he wants to go all the way in and make an example.
20: Mm. But it does give me an idea for an April Fool's prank.
0: Oh, it does?
20: Mm-hmm.
0: What?
19: You've stolen the chairs out of the studio for April Fool's.
0: Hold on. Justin once stole our chairs from the studio, and then we couldn't find one.
19: Yeah.
0: Like, it really got lost forever.
17: Yeah, that is true.
20: Mm-hmm.
0: So what's your April Fool's joke you're thinking about?
20: You got to wait till...
21: Maybe this was it.
20: Next year.
0: Uh-huh. Are you sure it wasn't you that took the coffee?
20: 100%.
19: You are on the list.
0: Yeah.
20: All y'all are on my list.
0: What list?
20: Of suspects.
0: Oh, really?
20: Mm-hmm.
0: Good.
20: Of people
19: well,
20: that
19: you're
20: look
19: on all of our list.
0: Yeah.
20: Okay, well, you're at the top, Al.
0: You're just
19: I'm not going
0: yourself.
19: I bring stuff to the studio. I don't take stuff out of the studio.
0: Uh-huh.
19: I'm the food bringer person.
0: I'm the food bringer person.
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1: Good Thursday morning. Today is Thursday, July 2nd, 2026, and we are the Kid Craddock Morning Show. I always have to just double check because I have been known to every once in a while screw up the date. So, my right, in from the Essence Magazine photo shoot, is Kelly Raspberry.
2: Yes, I got my spray tan yesterday a little early just because of the way my calendar worked out. But I have to get extra toasty brown because it washes off so fast and it has to last me like a week. Kelly. I'm so careful when I'm in the shower. Y'all should see me, the littlest amount of soap.
3: No scrubbing.
2: I hit the hot parts, you know.
1: I could take you to the family reunion, the cookout. And everything else.
3: She said she hit, what's the hot spots you hit?
2: Like the pits and the, you know, the stinky, the nooks and crannies.
3: Oh, the stink parts.
1: Yeah.
7: Do you feel good, though?
2: I, you know, my husband is half Filipino. He is dark year-round, and I just look at him and it was so much envy. It's like, people that tan, y'all just don't know how lucky you are.
7: You don't.
2: Now, granted, because I am so fair-skinned, a lot of people say, well, the lucky part is you don't age as quickly, right? Mm. But I would give anything to just walk out of the house, not worry about SPF.
3: Mm-hmm. Kelly, you still got to worry about SPF.
2: I know, but just to be brown, just be tan, you just look so much better, you feel better.
1: You look at a WNBA draft has already happened because you'd be, whew.
2: Thank you, Al.
1: JC,
2: except for the talent part.
3: Well, what are you trying to say?
2: He's saying I look black.
3: Uh-huh, yeah.
1: Yeah. There is JC Chavez.
3: Lighter skinned people can't play basketball, too.
1: Thank you, Caitlin Clark. I know.
3: Yeah. So. I'm JC, though. So, the neighborhood by my house, not mine, but a neighborhood by my house, had a fireworks show last night.
1: A neighborhood fire show?
3: Yeah, like
1: fireworks.
3: A neighborhood.
7: What?
3: I'm like, it was like a little bit of ways, but I'm like, oh, that's because that's not, I live by a baseball stadium. I was like, it's not the baseball stadium. It's over. It's a neighborhood.
2: It's that country club neighborhood, right?
3: I guess.
2: Yeah.
7: Is that allowed?
3: I'm like, the country club people are lit.
2: I guess you get a permit or something. I don't know. They do it every year.
3: And number two, it started like at 9 o'clock, which I thought was kind of them because I like to go to sleep around 9:30. But this thing went on. I think I still heard fireworks around 9:30.
7: Oh wow!
3: Almost
8: wow.
3: I'm like, that was the longest fireworks show.
7: Expensive.
3: How much money?
2: I like fireworks show, but sometimes it's like, let's wrap this up.
3: Yeah, right.
2: Sometimes
3: it
2: just goes on
3: too
2: long.
1: They need white cheddar.
3: And then I asked,
1: wrap it up. Let's go.
3: Yeah. I asked my wife. I was like, how much do you think their HOA is if they're getting fireworks?
7: Oh, wow, yeah.
3: Because you know that's coming out of, it's got to come out of the HOA, right? It's not just one person paying for it.
1: You would think.
3: I don't understand how the fireworks work in the HOA.
1: Somebody works over there. Somebody lives over there.
3: Right?
1: Owns a fireworks company.
8: It's cool when they add the drone show, too, with the fireworks.
7: Yeah, that is cool.
3: I don't know if
8: that's when I'm like, this could be longer.
1: Here's Anna. Good morning.
9: Good morning. So Ryan and I and some friends went to watch Team USA play at a pub yesterday.
1: Uh-huh.
9: So fun. Got so filled. Like, the bar was packed. Made a lot of new friends. And there was a guy that sat at our table when it started to get full. And at a certain point, he turns to us because he was so emotional about the World Cup. He was like, we're watching them play foosball in real life.
2: Foosball?
9: And we were like, yes.
3: That's true.
9: Yes. This is soccer.
1: Thanks, Adam Sandler.
9: This is
3: the foosball table.
1: I know. That he said he had a line in
3: Waterboy
1: when he said foosball.
3: His mama called him foosball.
1: Yeah, that's what it was.
9: But it was fun. It was a good vibe. It's fun to watch with a lot of other people. Now I want to do the same thing with Love Island.
7: Oh, yes.
3: I got my sister-in-law went to a bar where they watch them. So if you want to do that with Ryan.
9: Every bar everywhere is doing
3: that's wild.
9: It. It's like they're showing World Cup and then also Love Island.
2: Wow. I'm going to have to put you in Emma Kelly's group chat because I told her I'm not talking about Love Island with her anymore.
3: Oh, you guys going to fight?
2: She gets really mad at me.
3: Yeah.
2: My opinion's different than hers.
1: Wow. Here is part-time Justin.
8: So you know how people go test driving cars just to see if it's the right fit for them? I'm going to do the same thing, but for a suitcase. Because they got the wheels on them. So I got to make sure that this thing's got some good speed, some good little flexibility.
7: Gotta roll it around.
3: You need a little off-road action, too, because sometimes there's dirt, you know?
8: Yes, and see if the handle's going to be good to pick up.
1: Have you ever seen the guy in the airport riding his suitcase?
3: Yes.
2: No.
1: Are you getting one of those part-time tests?
8: No, I think I'm going to go to TJ Maxx. I think that's the best place for luggage. A suitcase luggage. Yeah. I mean, there's top tier, like Tumi. But yeah. that's like $300, $400 for a suitcase.
1: Yeah.
8: I'm looking to spend maybe $75, $90 on a suitcase.
1: $75 or $90. Okay. Here's Audrey. Good morning.
0: Good morning. Do you want to play a game of what about this message got me flagged?
3: You got flagged?
0: On one of the dating apps.
3: Oh.
0: So let me set the scene. This man was texting me and he's like, I have a foolproof plan to win you over.
3: What country is he from?
0: This was an American.
3: He's an American man.
0: So I'm not really giving him much time. I know.
3: We're more into the FIFA guys that are here, but go ahead.
0: I wasn't giving him much time anyway because I am more into the FIFA guys, and Norway's the trend right now. And I was like, well, what's that? And he said like five different things, and one of them involved drinks. And I put in my message, well, if drinks are involved, forget hooked, I might propose. And I was joking, but something about that was flagged. If drinks are involved, forget hooked, I might propose.
3: Maybe the hooked? Maybe they took it the
0: I read that like five times. I'm like, which about this? No, it was automatically flagged by the app itself. It wasn't him that flagged it.
2: What happens when you get flagged?
0: They just like, they won't let me send it. And so they say your message is flagged. It has inappropriate material in it.
9: Maybe it was the word proposed because they want you to stay on the app.
3: Oh, yeah.
0: I don't know. I looked at it, and the more I looked at it, the more words I questioned. Drinks? But no, he already said that. Propose? Hooked?
3: Hooked.
0: For, I don't know.
3: I don't know. That's interesting.
0: Interesting message.
1: Right. In the control room.
2: Ask ChatGPT.
3: Yeah, maybe it'll tell you.
1: Maybe I don't know.
2: Why was this message flagged on the dating app? Maybe it can tell you.
1: In the control room, here's Trey.
10: Good morning. My favorite piece of mail came yesterday.
3: What?
10: I've been summoned to a jury.
3: Ah. Didn't you just have this recently?
10: You know what? I kind of thought that too, but it's been years since I had to go to jury duty or selection or whatever. And it is my dream. I know it isn't most people's dream. It is my dream to serve on a jury. I would like to see how it's done.
8: How patriotic.
10: Thank you. I know.
1: It's very law and order.
10: I'm a great American.
1: Yeah. Mm-hmm.
10: And I have sat there once. And got into like the part where like I find out what they're going to be doing. I'm sitting there, and then they dismiss me. I was so excited. Like I sit there with a big smile on my face. Like I'm likable. I'll be a part of the team. Come on.
1: You're number nine. You're dismissed.
10: Come on.
2: You might have gotten dismissed because you were too enthusiastic.
10: I know it.
1: Yeah.
2: So you never know what they're looking for.
10: If there's a trick to get me onto a jury that someone knows about, let me know.
3: And
2: it's hilarious what people say to get out of it.
3: I know.
2: Yeah. I mean, I've sat there. Like, I've gotten through VAR dire like maybe two or three times.
3: Don't people say they don't speak English, but they're American? Like,
2: don't speak
3: white
2: English.
3: People.
2: The judge's like, well, you managed to find your way back here. Don't speak English. You managed to find your way back here on time.
1: And he's understanding what the judge is saying.
3: Your name is John Smith. You were born in Boston.
2: Does anybody have any problem with police officers? I don't like police officers. Who's going to stand up and say that? But people will say anything to get out of it.
3: And last time I got summoned, I got excited too because I've never been inside. And they called us back and said, we got enough. We don't need you to even show up. So that was the last one.
9: I bet they probably just summoned more people to make sure they have enough.
3: That's messed up, though.
9: But now you can also, because the last couple times I've been summoned, I answer all the questions online.
3: Yeah.
9: Instead of in person.
10: Right. They told me to show up whenever I clicked the little button.
9: Okay, that's exciting for you.
10: I at least made it to that next step.
3: Best of luck, Trey.
10: Thank you.
1: Pick me.
0: When do you start getting summoned for those?
3: 18.
10: When you vote.
1: Yeah,
0: I voted it when I was 18. I've never been.
2: It's just a crapshoot. Yeah. Some people get hit all the time.
0: They don't want me.
8: Yeah. No, I've never been selected either.
0: Oh, okay.
3: Is it when you're registered to vote, or is it when you get a driver's license?
2: Emma Kelly.
3: And you're 18.
2: Emma Kelly already got two or three summons while she was away at college, and that got her out of it.
3: Oh,
2: when you're an active student, you can get out of it.
1: I don't know. Let me stop lying. I don't know.
3: Okay, cool. What's up, Big Al Max?
1: So I bought. I think I told you guys this yesterday. I bought five packages of firecrackers.
8: Yes.
1: I am not going to be in town on July 4th. So, JC, you have a son. I'm going to give you one. These are like...
3: Girls like fireworks, too. I have a daughter as well.
1: Somebody has to be first, JC.
3: Okay.
1: Just calm down.
3: Chloe doesn't want to get left out.
1: Trey, you have a kid.
2: Two
9: boys.
10: Anybody that needs those fireworks can take them.
2: Little toddlers with fireworks. What could go wrong?
1: Okay.
3: Bunker bombs, by the way.
1: Bunker bombs. Ronaldo has a kid.
3: Yeah.
1: So he can have one.
3: Okay.
1: Okay, so now I have two for the kids and there's three girls.
3: Man, I bet you Ronaldo.
1: Part-time Justin, you were excited.
8: I love fireworks.
9: I won't be here. I'm going out of town.
8: Wait,
0: but before Anna said she wasn't going to be here, what was your logic?
1: Now I'm down to, Kelly's not going to be here either. So Audrey, you get the last one.
0: But what was it before?
1: I had no system. This was on the spot.
0: Okay.
8: Wait, can I have Trey's?
0: Thank you, Al.
1: Let me ask Reagan.
3: Reagan wants them.
1: If Reagan didn't want them, you can have them.
3: Reagan works hard running kid TV. She wants them.
1: She wants
3: them. Okay. Yeah. So Ronaldo's and Reagan's are right here.
1: Yes. Here's you know Anna what? With celebrity birthdays for today and this weekend.
8: You should pop these.
0: Take them.
8: No, take them.
0: You would be happier with them.
10: Just okay. Light them now.
1: It's fun. What would this is like one. This is like you like the one thing and all of them pop.
8: Yeah, all of them. Or you untie them and then you throw them in like water or water bottles.
3: I'll be
8: and
3: honest.
8: Like little puddles.
10: That's my childhood right there. Jesse.
8: I know.
1: Maximum
8: you don't want your kids to have
1: love.
8: That?
10: Not at 5 and 2.
8: You just like, you say hold it and then they throw it.
10: Perfect. Here you go. I'll light it. You throw it, Quaid.
1: Yeah.
10: Hudson, try to make it past your past
1: crib.
10: Your little, yeah.
8: Those are some good memories right there.
1: Here's Anna with celebrity birthdays for today and this weekend.
9: Yeah, we got Saweetie turning 33 today. Margot Robbie's 36. Lindsay Lohan is 40. Ashley Tisdale, 41. And Larry David is 79 today.
3: Wow.
9: And then over the weekend tomorrow, Olivia Munn will be 46. Tom Cruise will be 64. On Saturday, Post Malone will be 31. Mike the Situation will be 44. Geraldo Rivera
3: yeah.
9: will be 83.
3: Remember when he opened up Al Capone's tomb and there's nothing in there? Live on TV. I remember that as a kid. I was like, damn.
2: We were all, I mean, that was like must-see TV.
3: Yeah. His mustache was all nothing. Just nothing.
9: And then on Sunday, Somber will be 21. Otani will be 32. And Huey Lewis will be 76.
2: Wow.
0: That man was only
2: hip
0: one?
2: To be square.
1: Yeah, that's right.
9: And today is National I Forgot Day.
1: Okay.
9: Also Made in the USA Day and World UFO Day.
1: Hmm.
3: Today's World UFO Day?
1: World UFO
9: Day. Yeah, I know
1: Day.
9: You're into all the
3: UFO love stuff. UFO stuff. Love space and UFOs. Hopefully we meet them one day. All right, well, since we got a holiday coming up here, we're going to do something we do around holidays.
1: We used to do them. We don't do them a lot of anymore.
3: This is for special occasions only now.
1: Right.
3: We're going to flush the format.
1: Baby!
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6: So we got the celebrity gossip coming up here in about 20 minutes, okay. Kid Nation. We will be playing a game of who is Kelly Raspberry going to be speaking with and meeting? A famous person?
7: Yes.
6: Okay.
8: Really? Okay.
6: So we're going to play a game of who is it with Kelly Raspberry.
7: Who is it?
8: That's exciting.
7: It would be a fun game if it wasn't a famous person. Y'all would never guess who it was.
6: Right.
8: Well, that's very true,
7: no
8: Kelly.
7: No way you'd ever guess.
8: Very, very true. Good point.
6: Yeah. It could be a family member. You're just, I haven't seen in about 20 years or something like that. You never know. We're celebrating Team USA advancing to the next round of the FIFA World Cup.
8: USA!
6: 4th of July is happening this weekend, so we're going to do something we do on special occasions, and that is fleshing the format.
7: Oh, yeah. How do you realize we're doing it right now?
8: Approximately 72.2 million Americans expected to fly this weekend. 72.2 million.
6: Dang. I'm one of those.
7: Thank you.
8: Gonna be a lot of crap.

0: It was like nobody's watching.
1: Yeah, she was. Until you called her out on it.
0: I had that much energy.
1: I wish I had that much confidence.
2: I shouldn't, Kelly. I have no reason to.
3: Oh yeah. Check this out.
4: Okay.
3: Then it goes a little something like this.
0: Come on.
3: Oh yeah.
4: Yeah.
3: Thursday edition of Flush the Format. Getting you ready.
5: America's Friday.
3: For the weekend.

0: Audrey still dance.
1: That's Zumba for her.
0: Getting her steps in.
1: Grapevine to the left. Grapevine to the right.
2: What happened with your Zumba career, speaking of?
3: You had a Zumba career?
1: Yeah, you had to be consistent.
0: Oh, okay. That's pretty much with any career. Yeah.

0: dancing. Y'all gonna do a festival, Audrey.
1: That's not dancing.
2: That's not dancing.
1: That's not dancing.
3: That's white girl dancing.
1: That's jumping up and jumping.
2: Oh, you do you, girl.
1: Thank you.
2: You do you, boo.

0: You got the urge to dance, JC?
1: Always. You know the choreography.
2: I know.
0: And thank.
3: Here she goes, JC.
2: JC, I thought, yeah, that's in the chorus.
0: We might not make it to the chorus.
4: Yeah.

0: Is this the backup?
1: I need Russ face. Yeah. I need Russ face right now.
2: Go, wow. JC. Go, JC.
3: Hey.
1: Oh, there you go.
0: There you go.
1: Oh, you got that overbite going. Again, right there in the lip.
2: My family still talks about how you did this at my wedding.
4: I always do it at weddings.
0: Now walk it out.
4: Oh, no, I ain't walking it out.
1: Right.
4: I'm tired, Kelly. I'm Kelly.
1: You're good now.
0: Yeah.
1: Excellent.
4: All right, we blessed the format right there.
1: Excellent. Excellent. Woo! Excellent.
4: Audrey's tired.
1: Audrey.
2: I'm actually tired. Not really.
4: Oh, well, I am tired.
2: Let's do it again. Yeah.
4: Now we got to do the celebrity gossip, though. Kelly, what's coming up?
0: We do. You know, just nobody's talking about anything but Taylor Swift's wedding.
1: Right.
0: I mean, there's really not that much left to share, but we'll tell you the little bits and pieces. And there is a very popular social media influencer that shared some scary news today, but she wants to use her story to warn other people.
1: Okay.
0: So we'll get to that when we come back.
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15: All right, we got Love Letters to Kelly happening here in about 40 minutes. Write our love expert at loveletterstokelly.com if you want a little advice. And we will be talking to a comedian later on in the show. Ryan Hamilton is his name, and he has a new Netflix special. So we're going to celebrate that by having him on and, you know, getting some funny stories from him.
16: Yeah, sure.
15: He like tours with Jerry Seinfeld, so he's pretty big deal guy.
16: Legit.
15: All right, let's get you that celebrity gossip going, though. What's going on, Anna and Kelly?
17: Well, I may or may not be flying into New York City tomorrow for the biggest royal wedding of all time. And so is everyone else. Every single tabloid, every single news outlet, Good Morning America, the Associated Press, you name it. Everybody is trying to get all the information they can about Taylor and Travis's wedding.
18: Why would they not?
17: Right? So from what it sounds like, It kind of like Kelly has been saying this whole time, it sounds like there's going to be a big reception at Madison Square Garden, but there's going to be a smaller, more intimate ceremony somewhere else. And those details are under lock and key. I think they're all trying really hard to find out where that's going to be.
19: I read yesterday that it's actually going to be in Madison Square Garden now.
17: Really?
16: Yeah, but just
19: that they've
16: smaller...
19: got a, well, that there's like a call time for people to be there.
16: Yeah.
19: That the wedding ceremony is going to happen. I don't have that timeline in front of me. And then the reception immediately after. That's what I read. Yeah, but people are guessing.
17: They're just guessing. Yeah,
15: everybody's guessing.
17: Yeah, because I read about them doing it at another smaller theater somewhere else in New York.
19: I read that it was there. and that the party's going to last till, I think they have to get out at 2 a.m. or something like that.
10: I heard 4. See, everybody's got something different.
17: I heard 4 a.m. also.
10: Yeah, 4 to 4, which is a heck of a long time for a reception.
19: Well, when you rent a venue for a reception, the guests leave, but you have to clean up after. Not that Taylor has to. But the crew has to have a certain timeline to get out. So maybe the guests have to leave at 2 to give them 2 hours to break down. I don't know.
15: Oh, there you go. That makes sense.
17: Something that I did think was funny was there was a guy that was loading in a lot of the equipment. He was wearing a very vintage old Taylor Swift shirt. It's like Taylor Swift Carpenters on it. Yeah. And somebody asked him, like, is this like the official, like,
15: wedding,
17: wedding crew, whatever. And he was like, oh no, this is from like the Speak Now tour from like 2011. thank you so much for noticing.
15: I'm a Swiftie, thanks.
17: Yeah, he just thought it would be funny to wear that. But Taylor, her vehicles, her cars were seen arriving at Gigi Hadid's place for a little girls' night, I'm sure, before the wedding. Ed Sheeran, Sabrina Carpenter, Aaron Dessner, all of her close friends are all being spotted in New York City. So it's looking like it really is going to be in New York. And then Travis was spotted out jogging.
19: Working off some pre-wedding jitters.
17: Okay. Yeah. Yeah. I saw a lot of people were making bets on who the first Chiefs player would be that would be cited, and nobody thought it would actually be Travis.
15: Well, it doesn't count if it's Travis.
17: It's Travis, but...
15: It's going to be Patrick, you know, right?
17: Probably.
19: Another guy that's telling the word no gifts.
17: Oh, George Kittle?
15: He plays for the 49ers, though.
17: But he'll be there. Oh, yeah, no, but the thing was about the Chiefs players,
10: My real question is, where would they go on a honeymoon?
15: Like, yeah, you've been everywhere.
10: They've been everywhere. I mean, maybe I guess they have a favorite place.
17: Back to one of their favorite places, a private beach somewhere, maybe. That would be nice.
10: Or maybe.
15: Maybe they just want to go to Italy? Really good spot. Italia. Yeah. Sí, muy bonita, Bella. Kelly. That's not a reach, Kelly. That's not
10: a reach at all.
17: It's not.
15: Travis loves pasta.
19: That's why he's jogging before the wedding. Still got to fit in that suit. So yesterday, this influencer that she's so fun to watch. She like makes her own nut butters and stuff like that, right?
17: Bread.
19: Her name is Nara
10: Smith. Butt butter? You said butt
15: butter? Nut butter.
10: I do have a cousin named Butt Butter.
14: She's like, my kids wanted some Pop-Tarts, so I decided to make them a quick snack. Yeah. And then she's like growing the strawberries and then making the jam and all that.
19: My husband likes Doritos, so I'm just going to make them. Yeah. You know, it's like weird stuff.
16: She talks really slow.
19: Yeah, and she's very soothing. She's a model. She's beautiful. Her name's Nara Smith. Well, yesterday, she let us all know why she hasn't been posting as much lately. She said her 2-year-old daughter, Whimsy Lou, was diagnosed with cancer late last year.
15: Aww.
19: Now, she said she and her husband, Lucky Blue, they have really unusual names.
15: They do.
19: Family.
15: That's cool.
19: Yeah, I'll get to them in a second. But they noticed something suspicious on Whimsy. Didn't say what it was, but they noticed something suspicious. Maybe a little rash they couldn't explain. Who knows? They're not saying.
10: Yeah.
19: Took her to the ER. So it was that worrisome, or maybe after hours.
10: Yeah.
19: But she said the staff didn't know what to make of it, and so they just sent them home. So Whimsy and Lucky Blue took her to the pediatrician and said the pediatrician got really quiet and calm and said, y'all need to go to the children's hospital. And said she said her heart just dropped. And she said he didn't say it, but she knew mother's intuition, it's cancer.
15: It's cancer.
19: Oh. Turns out she was right. After all the testing, by the time they got the results, doctors said the cancer had spread and they needed to start chemo immediately.
10: Oh, my goodness.
19: But she didn't say what type of cancer. She didn't have to tell us any of this, right? No, she could have done this all privately. She didn't say where she stands in the treatment right now, but she said that they wanted to share this because they hope they could maybe incentivize someone to get something checked that maybe they've been avoiding or putting off.
15: Yeah. What I wonder is, like, what is it that we got to look for? What did you find?
19: Any difference. That maybe is a little worrisome, you know, before it gets too late.
10: Yeah,
15: wow, that's so. So she's 2 years old.
19: She and Lucky, they have 3 other children together: 5-year-old daughter Rumble Honey,
10: oh man,
19: 4-year-old son Slim Easy.
17: Slim, hold on,
10: I like that.
15: Rapper name.
19: 10-month-old baby girl Fawny Golden, and so she was with a newborn child when she was discovering something was wrong with 2-year-old. So she was just. Had just delivered a baby, and then she finds out all this news about the 2-year-old Whimsy. And then Lucky also has an 8-year-old daughter with his ex, Stormy Bree, and their daughter is 8, and her name is Gravity. So if you're looking for baby names,
10: Slim
15: Easy's my
19: Slim Easy.
14: That's such a good name.
15: Oh, I love that.
14: One of her most popular videos is her giving out baby names that she didn't use.
17: Yes.
16: Oh, really?
14: Yes. Uh-huh. And they are also very good.
17: Do you remember any of them?
14: No, not at the top of my head.
19: We'll find them.
14: I just remember, like, oh my God, I'm going to save those.
15: Well, prayers, because that is awful there.
19: It is awful. And a little 2-year-old that can't really express herself, you know, very clearly. And it's just so sad and they're so helpless.
10: Yeah. So, well, good that they did at least find it when they did.
19: They kept getting answers, you know. And I was talking to a friend of mine, her son was going through a little health issue. And it's like, you don't want to be that panicky parent that runs to the doctor every time they get a little fever or their eyes swelling or something. You don't want to be that parent.
15: But it's okay to be that parent.
19: Then we go on Kids Kids and we find out, well, it was just, he had a fever.
15: It was a little bump.
19: He's had fevers before. And then the next day they're getting limbs amputated. I mean, it's like, how do you know as a parent that I'm overreacting or that I need to follow my gut? It's tough.
15: Yeah.
17: Imagine. That's scary.
15: Well, we'll send prayers her way.
19: Yeah,
15: we
19: talked a little bit too long. I apologize. Yeah,
15: it's okay.
19: On that note,
15: it is a big story.
19: But hey, if it, you know what, that story is important. If it got somebody to go to the doctor today, there you go.
15: Well, Team USA won yesterday, but it came with a cost.
19: Yeah, a lot of controversy.
15: A lot of controversy and a lot of questions are being asked regarding, wait, what happens to one of our best players?
16: Yeah.
15: Oh, we got the answer for you in 10 minutes.
18: A parade of thoughts that sometimes should have remained thoughts.
19: I wouldn't have told that.
17: Yep. Yeah.
18: This is the Kid Craddock Morning Show.
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12: We got Love Letters Kelly here in about 20 minutes. And now I was shocked when I saw a survey that was done with all the people from around the world that are traveling here to the States on who they deemed to be the nicest city in our country. Mm. I was pretty shocked when I saw the results of that poll from thousands of people from around the world that are here just for the FIFA World Cup. And I'll tell you what that city is. And you might be shocked as well. But we had another day, another 3 games, another 3 teams going home. England stunned Congo 2-1. Congo scored in 7 minutes to give them a 1-0 lead. They were winning the entire game.
13: Yeah.
12: And then towards the end of the game, Harry Kane, who is just carrying England on his back, scored 1 goal.
13: Yay.
12: And then he said, "I don't want to play overtime." So he scored another one. I'm tired. I don't want to play overtime or do penalty kicks. I don't want none of that. So he took it upon himself and he scored 2 goals. And they ended up winning and they're moving on. Then Belgium stunned Senegal. Senegal had a 2-0 lead. I don't know if you guys saw this.
2: No.
12: This was probably the craziest game so far that I've seen. 2-0 lead.
2: Okay.
12: 10 minutes left in the game. And then Belgium was like, all right, let's go ahead and score a couple goals.
2: Hold my German beer.
12: They score 2 goals like in 7 minutes to tie the game. They go into overtime. They're playing the entire overtime, about to go to penalty kicks, when Belgium is awarded a penalty kick at the end of the game, last minute of overtime, and they score that bad boy, and they end up winning 3-2 against Senegal. Heartbreaking for Senegal.
13: Oh, yeah.
12: And there were some bad calls against Senegal. There were some calls where you're like, this is a little fishy, but it's okay. But then we got But then we got Team USA.
2: Yeah.
12: They eased past Bosnia 2-0, but it comes at a cost because we're going to be without one of our best players when we take on Belgium. Fuller and Belgen, he scored Team USA's first goal, and then we were just basically cruising. We were attacking. Everything was looking good for Team USA. But then he was given a red card on a controversial call. He had his cleat come down on an opponent's ankle, and the guy's ankle kind of twisted. Oh. And there's some sort of rule in FIFA where you got to be careful with each other or something.
13: You got to be careful.
12: I don't understand this rule because...
13: So it wasn't an intentional thing.
12: It was not an intentional thing. He wasn't even looking down at his ankle. He was looking actually at, like, the ball, and he just landed on the guy's ankle.
2: It's an accident.
12: With his cleats. Yeah, it looks like it hurts.
13: It was gravity's fault.
12: Most people that are big soccer fans, from what I see, said, and I agree with this, should have been a yellow. It was a little reckless. But they went and looked at the little replay, the VAR, and the head referee came out and said,
2: red card,
12: straight red card, and kicked them out of the game.
13: What's this guy's name?
12: Balogun. Fuller and Balogun. And he's one of our best players. And what happens now when a player gets a red card in a tournament like this?
2: Not good.
12: It's not good for us. He is going to have to miss the next match.
13: That sucks. And a lot of people are saying...
2: On the tape.
14: It's rigged.
12: It is just... It
13: rigged
12: was,
13: against the U.S.
12: It was ridiculous.
13: A lot, well, you know, when a call doesn't go your way, Senegal, people could be saying the same
12: thing.
13: But
12: it's people from all over the world that are saying that was...
13: That was too excessive.
12: It was not intentional. Yeah. He wasn't trying to be nasty. He was just landing.
15: When you Google his name, which is Balogun, I just found out, and then red card, it has like pictures of him next to Messi doing the exact same thing to players.
14: Oh.
15: And he got a red card and Messi
12: doesn't.
16: Is there like an appeal process that they can go through?
12: I don't think so. I think FIFA's pretty, you got a red card, it doesn't matter. There's no, it's not like the NFL where you're like, hey, I got suspended, but let's take a look at it.
15: Right. And then Team USA had to play with 10 players and then they had, for the rest of the game.
12: Which, by the way, they scored another goal at the end of the game on a free kick with down one player.
13: Yeah.
12: But
13: now the competition's getting even tighter.
12: Yeah.
13: So that's bad.
2: And we'll be down one player in the next game.
12: And also,
14: no, they can't bring in another player?
12: No, they will.
14: Oh, okay.
15: But yesterday, when he got the red card and got out, they couldn't bring in another
14: player. Their next match, match, they can have.
12: They got all players. Team.
2: Oh, okay. I misunderstood then.
12: They will have 11 players next game. Okay. This game, they played with 10 because he got a red card.
2: Right.
12: Now, they also have a rule in FIFA, in the World Cup, and I think in some tournaments, where if you get 2 yellow cards, it could be different games. If you get 2 yellow cards, you will miss the next game, too. So there's things that managers have to be aware of if their players have yellow cards. But a straight red card, you're out the next game. And it could end his World Cup run because
13: you never know
12: if they don't win. So,
13: and who's next on the agenda?
12: Belgium. They got Belgium next on July 6th. And, again, unfair. But today we got Portugal taking on Croatia. Spain is taking on Austria. And Switzerland is taking on Algeria. That game's super late, by the way. It's like 10 p.m. Central.
2: Oh, man.
12: For that game. Yeah, it was a really late game. But speaking of the World Cup, Anna and part-time Justin, you guys have been hitting the streets, going out there and talking to the people.
14: Yes.
12: Yeah. Who'd you guys end up talking to this time around?
14: Costa Rica. Yeah, there were some guys there having a good old time. The drums, they were dancing, having a good old time. They had some beers, and they were ready to talk to us.
12: Okay.
17: What's your name?
18: Joseph.
17: Joseph?
18: Arturo.
17: Arturo. And what country are y'all representing?
18: Well, we are here from Costa Rica. We are representing France because I really like them, even though I have the Germany jersey. But I support anything because I love the atmosphere here, man.
17: Multicultural, aren't you?
18: Yeah.
17: We are. Are you from Costa Rica, too?
19: Yes, we are.
17: Oh, awesome. How many beers are we in today?
19: 3, 4? What about you?
18: I lost the count.
17: Are we trying to party in America?
19: We are, and we've been partying a lot.
17: Oh, I love it. And are y'all both best friends from childhood?
19: Yes, we are.
18: We do.
19: 8, 9, 10?
18: 10 days.
17: 10 days. Okay, so we've been here for 10 days. Anything surprising about Americans?
18: Oh, well, everything's huge. Everything is really huge. Streets.
19: How they party, yeah. And of course, their environment and how they enjoy different sports.
17: Oh, okay, yeah. Awesome.
20: That's
17: awesome.
20: Cool. Yeah.
17: What's something that Americans would find surprising about the culture in Costa Rica?
19: Oh, our kindness and warm.
18: We are really chill in our country compared to here, but every culture is different. So you as well are doing good.
19: We love to see different cultures and what they have to offer.
17: Have y'all met any cool people while y'all been here?
19: Of course, yeah.
18: Yeah, sure.
19: We have met a lot of people. Yeah.
18: Mm-hmm. From here, from Ecuador, from Canada. Also Sweden, Japanese as well. They're
19: Spain,
18: crazy.
19: Mexico, a lot of Mexicans.
18: Yeah, we are, yeah.
17: Have y'all hooked up with any American women while y'all been here?
18: Maybe.
17: Oh, I love it.
19: Maybe.
17: What do you love about American women?
18: They're pretty nice, and they speak with me because we're in another language. That's something I really like.
17: Oh, I love that. And because it's the World Cup and we're talking football, what's a life goal you have?
19: Continue going to World Cups and being part of this really good activities and environments.
18: For me, it's traveling. I would like to travel anywhere I can go. And don't worry about the money, just the experience, because we don't know if we'll be here today or tomorrow. So let's go!
12: I love that. Don't worry about the money. We don't know if we're going to be here tomorrow.
13: Yeah, they were so fun because we went to like one of the official FIFA like watch parties.
2: Yeah. Yeah.
13: So there's people from all over the world because when we talked to them, I think that was when the Japan game was playing.
14: Yes.
13: And there's just people in all jerseys from all over the world.
12: Showing love.
13: It was so cool.
12: I love that he said, I'm from Costa Rica and I'm cheering on France because I like them, but I'm wearing a Germany jersey.
13: Yeah.
2: Got it all covered.
12: I got the whole world
14: mix of cultures. What I've noticed is when I'm asking people what's one of their life goals, a lot of them, maybe all of them, say they want to travel the world.
13: Yeah.
12: Yeah.
13: And that's something they're currently doing.
12: Because we should all travel the world and see other cultures and see
2: for sure.
12: What is out there.
14: See what the world has to offer.
2: A lot of world to see, man.
14: We want adventure.
12: Yeah. We want adventure. Now, thousands, and you guys talked to two of these guys, thousands of soccer fans are traveling across North America for this World Cup, and we're discovering something surprising here.
2: What's that?
12: They love us. They think Americans are friendly.
2: Really? Mm-hmm. Okay, good.
12: We're in a positive light with our friends from around the world. And they did a survey. And according to thousands of people that are visiting our country, we now know the five friendliest cities according to these people.
13: Okay.
12: Number five is Atlanta.
2: Okay.
12: It counts pretty friendly.
2: Yeah.
12: Southern hospitality. Seattle.
2: Really?
12: Came in at number four. They're like, people in Seattle. They're all pretty chill.
2: Okay.
12: Cool. Great. Understandable. Then number three comes in. And remember, we know things about other sports and stuff. So maybe we're biased, but Philadelphia.
2: Philadelphia?
13: The city of brotherly love.
12: It is the city of brotherly love, but also the city that threw snowballs at Santa Claus.
2: Snowball with a battery
12: inside.
2: They're
12: not aware of that.
2: Yeah.
14: Also where the U.S. Constitution was written.
12: And that is true.
13: But we're also like, you know, we're hosting.
12: We're on, so our, be-
13: on our best behavior.
12: We're on our best behavior. So we're like, okay, Philadelphia, that's interesting. Good for them.
2: Okay.
12: Number two, Boston.
13: Okay, I was going to guess that as number one because I think it was people from Sweden were there that they were like overwhelmed with how nice people in Boston were.
12: Right, okay. Boston looks, so I can see that. Boston,
2: okay.
12: That's okay.
21: Can you imagine? You talk funny. You talk funny.
12: Get in the car. What country are you from, Boston? And number one, shocking, New York City.
2: New York.
12: Came in at number one. And I guess the people that were doing the survey told these people, they said, hey, New York's not known for its kindness.
13: No.
12: Okay, they're known for being rude.
2: I'm walking in. Get out of here.
12: And the tourists responded. All of them responded with saying the city's reputation for being rude does not match reality.
2: Really?
12: Some visitors and strangers say strangers are buying us meals and drinks. Police, they're welcoming to us. And public transportation, easier than expected.
13: Okay.
12: In New York.
2: Well, you have to
21: maybe because they're already built up and expecting it to be bad.
2: That's true,
21: and
2: too.
21: You know what I'm saying?
2: And they're talking to people that are in probably restaurants, like you got bars and stuff. They're talking to those people.
12: And again,
2: and best behavior. The servers there are being very nice to them because they're tipping them. So I get it. I get that.
22: Also, this is New York during the summer.
12: Right.
15: Bring them there in the winter.
12: Yeah, yeah.
15: People are just happy.
12: Try some winter New York.
15: Yeah.
12: But New York, the friendliest city, according to the FIFA tourists.
3: Where did you start New York? Putting that on things.
12: The fact that Dallas was not included. Dallas was not included in the top
14: rigged.
12: Five.
14: Maybe the study was rigged.
12: That's wild.
21: Right?
14: They didn't go to Dallas and ask people.
12: Wild. All right. Well, Kelly Raspberry, our love expert, is ready to help you out, Kid Nation. We got Love Letters Kelly coming up in 10 minutes.
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11: Love letters to Kelly, because love is never simple.
12: Relationships, love, family drama. Kelly's got your back. Write her at loveletterstokelly.com. She'll give you that free advice. Let's get some right now, though.
13: Love letters to Kelly.
12: I went back to singing it normal after yesterday's
14: awful drama. A lot of positive feedback.
12: Dear Kelly, you are the love expert.
14: I am.
12: I have listened to you for many years, and right now I am torn. You've always given the best advice, so I am reaching out to you. My husband and I have been together for about 6 years and married for 3. I recently had a girl randomly message me and tell me that my husband tried to add her on social media. What? She messaged him and told him it wasn't cool. Then messaged to inform me. I've had this happen a few other times before. After the second time, I took a scroll through his friend request, and it was one beautiful girl after the other. There were several for a day that he was requesting. I got so obsessed with it at one point, I started digging through some of the girls' profiles to see if he liked any of their pictures. Oh. I found nothing. One girl even went as far as to ask me if she wanted me to see his intentions. So she played friendly, but I was actually sitting next to him when she sent the message, and nothing came out of it. Long story short, he has random girls all the time that are really pretty, but from what I know, he never really talks to them or likes their pictures. I bring it up every time I get told about it, and his responses are, I don't add anyone. I probably thought it was someone I used to play softball with. It might have been an old buddy's girlfriend that they're no longer together. And my favorite, quote, my phone is dumb in my pocket when I work, so I could have added anyone randomly. I know it sounds like I made my mind up about it all, but that is because I'm fed up with the embarrassment, feeling like I'm not attractive enough, and the behavior continues to happen. He says sorry, and we move on, but honestly feel like I do not move on from it, and I'm stuck with it in my head. How do I move on from this, or should I move on from the relationship, Jennifer?
14: I just think it's really weird that a girl reached out to you and said, you want me to help you trap him? That's weird. Why would a strange girl do that?
12: Because she noticed that he was married.
14: It's probably because she's a single girl,
12: and she noticed the married guy she's never met.
14: Every time somebody asks me for a friend request, I don't decide I'm going to do a background check on it, check out his photos. Oh, he must be married. Hey, girl, your guy just tried to friend request me. You want me to help you trap him? Where's the logic there?
15: That's just what people do nowadays.
16: I think it's becoming normalized because people will post in these girls' groups saying, hey, can you help me try to catch my boyfriend?
12: It sounds like she's just having a girl's back. Like, she's like, hey,
14: You don't know her. Why is this weird?
12: But why is this random guy friending me?
14: I don't know.
12: So she looks at the pictures and see a wife and kids, and she's like, this is fishy.
14: The whole thing smells weird to me. It's just weird to me. Yeah. I don't have that mentality. But look, you know, is he wanting to look at these girls? He thinks they're pretty. A lot of guys like to look. My husband follows a hot golfer on Instagram, and he follows this hot actress. I don't think he's doing anything.
12: Yeah. But they're famous.
14: They're famous people. So there's not really the danger that the hot golfer is going to say, "Ooh, Allen Evans is following me."
12: If it were a random hot girl, would you have more of an issue?
14: I would have an issue if it's repeated behavior and he's lying about it.
12: Which this guy clearly is gaslighting.
14: Yeah. But, you know, it's just so obviously there's an issue here. It has to be addressed that you don't like it. You don't appreciate it. It does make you feel insecure. But what's most one of the most unattractive qualities in a person is insecurity.
3: Yeah.
14: So unattractive.
12: But she has a reason.
14: She has a reason to be. But also, it's not a matter of being insecure. It's a matter of you're disrespecting me. Right. There's a difference.
3: Mm-hmm. There is. Yeah.
14: But being you make me feel not pretty. Am I not good enough? That's annoying. The demanding respect. This is disrespectful, and I don't appreciate it, and it needs to stop. So, what are we going to do about it? We need to come to a common ground on what is acceptable and isn't acceptable. Isn't that a much more healthy and powerful approach than you're making me feel weak and unattractive, and I don't know what I'm going to do, and crying and caring? I'm just saying.
12: He just sounds like a creepo.
14: Is he a creepo?
3: I won't say a creepo.
12: Adding random girls when you're married is a creepy behavior. When they're just pretty girls. It's not like he's adding randos. Like random girls.
3: What if it's
12: all pretty girls.
3: At a restaurant or at the mall or wherever. He's out in public with his wife and he's just looking at girls. That's basically what he's doing.
16: No, this is a step further.
3: It is because he's trying to get to know
12: He's them. Fishing. He's putting a lure out there to see if he can catch a little hook and get one of these girls, which leads to infidelity.
14: It could.
12: Or it couldn't. Clearly,
14: I don't know these people.
12: These girls are
14: but
12: still thrown off.
14: It's like, are you going to throw away the marriage and divorce them, or are y'all going to try to work it out?
3: Yeah, he needs to improve.
14: So I think you need to come to him like, this is, you know, drop the insecurity for me. You come with, I demand, this is disrespectful to our marriage. Mm-hmm. This isn't going to bode well for us if we don't figure out how you're going to, is this an addiction issue? Do we need to go to marriage counseling? What is feeding, what am I not giving you that you need your ego fed by these strange women? And by the way, they are reaching out to me, so you can't be lying about it. Mm-hmm. I had this girl that actually wanted, just tell him, this girl actually wanted to try to have me catch you in a situation. Now, granted, nothing came out of it. He's going to say, see? But this is obvious a problem we need to address head on before it gets worse.
12: Fix it before you do something you can't take back. Yeah.
14: People do stupid things.
3: Shout out.
14: But I don't think you should throw away the whole relationship over it until you try to work on it.
12: Mm. There you go.
14: Again, not everybody likes my advice, JC.
5: Well, it's called love letters to Kelly.
12: I like your advice.
14: I
12: think that guy's a creepo. Your advice is good. The guy's a creep.
14: Is my husband a creepo because he follows a pretty hot girl on golf?
3: She's really hot.
12: She's famous. It's Paige Spearinack.
14: It's okay as long as you follow somebody that's really hot, as long as they're famous.
12: He's trying to seek attention from other women.
3: And she's got a great backswing.
12: He's friending people and trying to get attention from
14: them. Everybody has a different level of what they tolerate. Some women would be okay if their husband watches certain dirty movies and stuff. That it depends on your tolerance level in the relationship.
12: Right.
14: Everybody has a different tolerance level. I don't care if he's looking at the menu, you know, coming home to me for dinner, that kind of thing.
5: You have to have that conversation with your partner about what you deem is
14: what's
5: okay.
14: acceptable, and this is not okay with me. It's disrespectful. That's what I'm saying.
13: Love letters to Kelly.
3: Dear Kelly, you are the love expert.
14: I am.
3: Me and my girlfriend of a year and a half recently broke up. Well, it's been 6 months. We rarely talked up until about 2 days ago. Now, let me tell you, we both did and said some things to end the relationship. I cheated on her, and she said my son and I were holding her back. Well, yesterday she came over. We talked, got some of our issues worked out. She forgave me, but I'm not sure if I should forgive her or not. What should I do? Please help me. I love this woman, but my son is more important. DJ.
14: Well, I mean, why don't we just take a pause? Press pause. I mean, your son is more important to you in this.
3: Sounds like they did take a pause. I mean, they said they broke up 6 months ago and they rarely talked until 2 days ago.
14: Right, so, but you don't need to just dive back in 100%. You could maybe just start slowly inching back, you know, if you really are interested.
3: Sure.
14: Date her, you know, dinners and things like that. Don't just plunge the whole, oh, here's my son, let's all go out and pretend nothing ever happened over the past 6 months. I would just, you know, test the water slowly.
3: Okay.
14: That would be my advice.
3: There you go, DJ.
12: There it is.
3: Sorry about that, brother.
12: Boom.
3: Yep.
12: Now, if you want to write our love expert, loveletterskelly.com is where you can do that. And she'll give you that advice. And new podcast episode dropped yesterday. If you want to take a listen to some more advice, maybe want something similar to what you're going through. But Kelly Raspberry, it's time to Find out who you're going to be talking to. Famous person.
14: Very famous. I was asked to do a fireside chat.
12: Okay.
14: Ooh. Those are my favorites.
9: Yeah.
14: Because there's not any it's just
12: no pressure.
14: You know, people think we are great public speakers because we're on the radio. I am terrible at public speaking.
12: No, you're actually good at it.
14: Same. No, I'm really not.
12: You're pretty good.
14: Not in front of big crowds. But if it's a fireside chat where you're having a conversation, if I'm the one being interviewed, perfect. I don't have to do any prep. I just show up and answer questions. Now, when I'm doing the interviewing, it's a little bit more difficult because I want to be, engaging, entertaining. Yeah. I don't want the person I'm interviewing to think I'm stupid.
12: Right. Mm-hmm. Yeah.
3: Do you like the person that you're interviewing?
14: Okay. I do.
12: Otherwise, you wouldn't be doing it, right?
3: Well, I mean, a fan of the person.
14: It could be, as a journalist, I could be interviewing someone who I don't agree with.
12: Okay.
14: And I'm trying to get to,
16: have a discussion.
12: For example.
3: Who do you not like?
14: In this room?
3: No. famous people.
14: All right, so anyway.
3: Yeah.
12: Audrey can't play because she knows that she was honest.
16: I overheard. I'm sorry.
14: It's my fault. I was talking to Robert about it last week. I said, I am interviewing something that nobody's ever going to guess who it is.
12: Wow.
14: And I thought it'd be fun to play a game of 20 questions. And Robert said, don't tell me because I want to play. Yesterday, I'm sitting here talking to Robert. And I was like, well, I've got to get my spray tan because I've got this interview with blah, blah, blah. And it just came out.
3: Oh,
14: I immediately looked around the room. And JC's sitting there looking right at me like, didn't even hear it.
12: Okay. I've had a lot of concussions in my life.
14: Audrey was nice enough to say, I heard it.
16: Okay. I didn't want to cheat.
12: I promise, I don't
14: remember. Audrey cannot play. But we're going to play a game of 20 questions. Robert can't play either. He's so disappointed.
12: Okay.
14: And these are yes or no questions.
16: Yes or no questions.
14: 20 questions, okay? Oh. So who am I interviewing? We'll just go around the room. Al.
3: Is the person an actor?
14: No.
12: Is it a female?
14: Yes.
5: Is it a music artist?
14: No.
16: Is she on TV?
14: Oh, yeah. Try you to play?
17: Sure. Is she blonde?
14: No.
3: Is she married?
14: No.
12: Have we talked to her on the show before?
14: No.
5: Is she African American?
14: No.
16: Is she over the age of 30?
14: Yes.
17: Is she known for being a fashionista?
14: No.
12: Okay.
3: Does she have siblings in the entertainment business that we would know?
14: No.
12: You said she's kind of on TV. Is she like on a streaming show?
14: You're barking up the wrong tree. No.
12: Okay, so we're barking up the wrong tree.
5: Okay, well, I don't want to bark up the wrong tree, but are they like an author?
14: Yeah.
12: Oh, okay.
14: Yeah.
12: Good, Justin.
14: They've written stuff.
16: They've written stuff.
14: It's a woman. She's written stuff.
12: Okay.
5: Over 30, girl, not African American.
14: She's written an article.
16: Can I give a hint?
12: No.
14: Okay.
12: 20 questions.
16: Is she over the age of 40?
14: Yes.
5: She's old. Wow.
12: That's not old.
14: My girlfriend said this to me, and they got it in like 10 questions.
16: Oh.
17: Oh, pass.
3: Is she a TV personality?
5: No.
16: I mean, like a talk show host.
14: She has a podcast. How about that?
5: Oh, okay. There we go.
14: Okay, so I'll give that a pass.
12: Is she a comedian?
14: No. God, y'all only got 4 questions left.
5: Is she... okay. What was she? Is she married to an athlete?
14: No.
16: Did we already? I promise my hint will be vague.
14: No. Well, there's only 3 questions left.
12: You can tell well.
5: I think we
14: go
5: need
14: ahead.
5: A
14: there's
5: hint.
14: Only 3 questions guess, left, Audrey. I don't care.
12: Huh.
14: You need a hint? Go ahead.
12: Yeah.
16: Think of someone who was involved in maybe a scandal.
5: Oh.
16: In history.
5: Oh. I know.
12: In history.
16: Oh,
17: I have an idea.
14: Okay, well, it's Anna's turn.
16: No, if y'all have a guess.
17: Is it Monica Lewinsky?
5: Yes!
14: It is.
12: Yes!
14: Oh, Audrey. Oh, yeah, you got it.
12: Wait,
14: come on,
12: effort.
14: Don't be wee.
12: It's a team effort.
14: If Audrey hadn't said scandal, y'all would have never gotten it.
3: No, we wouldn't.
16: I shouldn't have said in history.
12: We won.
16: I should have just left it at scandal.
12: Monica Lewinsky.
16: So what's going on? What's the...
14: She's in town, and I'm interviewing her.
12: My next question was, is there a blue dress?
14: No, it was not.
3: No,
14: it was not. Y'all are terrible at that.
3: Yeah,
14: my
3: we
14: girlfriend's
3: are.
14: Got it like 10 questions.
12: So how... What? She's just in town doing like...
14: She's in town. She's here for an event, and they've asked me to moderate a fireside chat.
17: Okay,
14: so I am interviewing Monica Lewinsky.
12: Wow.
17: Will you play a montage of all the times you talked about how hot Bill Clinton is for her? Please.
12: Oh, no.
17: If I put it together, will you play it for
14: her? I'm not going to do that. I don't want to distract her, but I've always said Bill Clinton was hot. And if you were a 22-year-old girl and the most powerful man in the world was hitting on you and happened to be drop-dead sexy, in my opinion... I don't blame her for that. Yeah. The biggest betrayal was Linda Tripp, the girlfriend. That would be like Tommy
12: Who
14: Jean
12: snitched on her,
14: recording our conversations and turning me in. Right. That's the betrayal.
5: Mm-hmm.
14: So anyway, I
12: cannot wait to hear.
3: Congratulations! Yeah. That's awesome.
14: Wow,
3: that's really cool.
14: Never in a million years.
3: Yeah, it's kind of random.
12: Wow,
3: yeah,
16: that's exciting though.
12: All right,
3: very
12: well. Have fun, Kelly. That's really cool. And look at us getting it. So good.
5: Thank you for that hint.
14: I should have let Audrey give the hint.
5: That hint was helpful.
12: Well done, Audrey.
16: They were never going to get it, Kelly.
3: Are you going to wear a blue dress?
14: You didn't have to say history.
16: I know that was the part I messed up.
12: Kelly, what's coming up in your entertainment report?
14: Well, it won't be about Monica Lewinsky, I'll tell you that. But Taylor Frankie Paul actually gets a little win in court. And also a lot of 4th of July celebrations going on. We'll tell you how to celebrate in today's entertainment report.
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1: All right, Kelly Raspberry, what you got for us in your entertainment report?
2: So much 4th of July stuff. Yeah. I mean, this is a big one. This is our 250th birthday, y'all.
3: That's right.
2: The semi-quincentennial.
4: What do you get somebody for their 250th?
2: I don't know. Gold, maybe? I know they're doing a lot of gold commemorative coins and things like that. But so many specials, like tonight on NBC, they're starting things off with The America's A Wild 250th. It's narrated by Tom Hanks. He's been doing these.
1: But this I is love
2: a,
1: those.
2: Yeah, but this is a special. They're going to really focus on like iconic species to America, like the bald eagle and the bison and the sea lions and things like that. And then shine a spotlight on our geography. It is a great series. So that's tonight.
3: Okay.
2: Now, Friday on Apple TV, if you have that, This Is America, Charlie Brown.
5: God bless America.
2: Yeah, this is a special they did back in 1988.
5: Oh.
2: And, of course, Charlie Brown, Snoopy, Lucy, and all the gang, they explore different aspects of our history and culture, from the Mayflower journey to the Transcontinental Railroad, Kitty Hawk, when, you know, the first flight and things like that, Alexander Graham Bell, just lots of things like that. It's a fun little history lesson with, you know,
1: little
2: our favorite little cartoon characters. Tomorrow night on CNN, Independence Eve Live with Anderson and Andy.
1: Oh, they're going to get drunk.
2: Just like they do on New Year's Eve, they're going to be in Times Square counting down the midnight ball drop, because at midnight Saturday into Friday into Saturday, it's going to be 4th of July. So while they're doing that, Taylor and Travis are getting married.
5: Oh, yeah.
2: And Anderson Cooper, or Andy Cohen already said he's not invited to the wedding, but he knows people who are, right? So that's going on a lot. Man, what a, I mean, Taylor Swift, you're the bride. You get married what you want, where you want. But to do it on the 250th birthday of America in New York City at Madison Square Garden, what a security nightmare, honestly.
1: True.
2: And traffic nightmare and all that's going into it. Anyway, so beyond that, on the night of July 4th, after a special edition of World News Tonight, ABC is hosting Star Spangled Bash in Nashville. And they've got hundreds of thousands of people expected to gather in Nashville downtown for this party hosted by Ryan Seacrest.
1: Okay.
3: Of course.
2: And they're going to have non-country and country artists performing, like Reba McEntire and Nick Jonas, Tim McGraw, and the All-American Reject. So it's just like this real varied, because America is a melting pot of musical genres as well,
1: Is Tim McGraw not invited to Taylor's wedding?
3: I guess not.
1: Wow.
5: Whoa.
2: Maybe this was pre-recorded. Or maybe
5: different days.
2: Maybe certain aspects were pre-recorded. Because they also said Clint Black's at it, but I know he had to cancel a performance. I don't know.
1: Okay.
2: I don't know how
1: they're
2: doing it. I
1: mean, Taylor Swift has a song called Tim McGraw.
2: But maybe they do cut to different artists that pre-record things. I don't know how it's going to work.
4: But you also said that's July 4th and Taylor's wedding's July 3rd.
2: There you go.
1: Oh, he's going to fly over there.
2: There you go. Mm-hmm. They're also going to have one of the largest fireworks and drone shows set to a live score by the Nashville Symphony. Saturday night on CBS, the Great American Block Party 250, the main location at the Washington Monument. But they've got performances coast to coast, including... Where are you going to be Saturday night, Al?
3: I'll be in Charleston, South Carolina.
2: Charleston, South Carolina is one of the cities.
3: Oh, really?
1: Al, you got to go.
3: I got to go. All right.
2: Yeah.
3: Well,
2: they were selling tickets for 1776. Get it?
3: Okay.
2: I have a feeling they might be sold out. But they're also having performances in Fort Campbell, Kentucky, New York City, Milwaukee. Artists like Zac Brown Band, Goo Goo Dolls, John Batiste, The Warren Treaty. So, and of course, it ends with a huge fireworks show in D.C., Saturday on NBC, Macy's 4th of July fireworks. I've actually been in New York City for the 4th of July one time. And they send out these barges on the water. But this is going to be even bigger because of the 250th birthday. But also they're doing a new laser show off the Brooklyn Bridge. Everybody's going to be fireworks up to here by the time this weekend's over.
3: For real.
2: But Post Malone's at that one. Blake Shelton, Salt and Pepper, Shaboozy.
1: It's going to be cloudy on July 5th because of all the fireworks.
3: Yeah. Really?
2: So anyway, that's just a few of the celebrations and more, but... Let's move on. So Taylor Frankie Paul, her ex-boyfriend Dakota Mortensen, we know they have restraining orders against each other. The judge says they have to stay at least 100 feet apart for the 3 years.
5: Wow.
2: Okay. Well, then Taylor's ex-husband, Tate Paul, decided he wanted to get in on some of this restraining order action. So filed for a temporary order, a restraining order against Taylor, because he claims his two children with her, 8-year-old daughter Indy, 5-year-old son Ocean, they are in immediate danger.
1: Whoa.
3: Really?
2: But a judge denied it.
1: Oh.
2: She said all of his allegations are based on hearsay, which is inadmissible. There's no corroborating evidence. He said that, and the judge said that many of his concerns, like the kids aren't doing well in school or they are sad. She's like, those aren't like for emergency orders of protection, but they do require attention. So maybe go to counseling or get them tutoring. But you don't, this isn't like an emergency situation. On top of that, if you're so concerned about their safety, why did you leave the kids with her while you went to Iceland for a week in June?
1: Well, that was vacation. You know,
2: it was an emergency. He needed childcare. So in the meantime, so that was denied. So that was a little win for her there. And we also found out that she just checked in and checked out of, in a week's time, rehab. I don't know if rehab for what.
3: Rehab,
2: it was under a doctor's recommendations. It was voluntary. So maybe it's for, you can go for anger. You can go to rehab for depression. You can go to rehab for all sorts of things. But we know she's already in and out in about a week. And did you see photos of the couple that climbed to the top of the Empire State?
6: Yes.
7: This was all over the news.
2: Pretty so cool. The banner they unfurled said, "When the power of love beats the love of power, the world knows peace." And I think they've just solved the entire problem right there.
1: Right there.
3: Beautiful message.
2: But they were later identified as Yvonne Birkus, who goes by Vanya, and Angela Nicolau, I think is how you say their names. But they starred in the Netflix documentary from 2024, Skywalker's A Love Story. And apparently the two of them got access to that huge spire by climbing through this maintenance hatch on the 102nd floor. Mm. What they did was incredibly illegal.
5: Yeah, maybe.
1: We have audio from the police officer.
2: Yes.
1: Because there's a police officer that has to be dispatched to go up there. By the way, the Empire State Building is 1,400 feet high.
5: Oh.
1: Listen to how calm this New York police officer is when he's climbing up to the highest ladder to bring down these two people that were up there illegally.
8: Hello? How you doing? Can you just stay where you are? Rob, you good?
9: Yeah.
8: How you doing? Well, you can't be up here. What? All right.
9: Yeah, I'm okay. Yeah.
8: Rob, come up. Here he is.
10: You guys gonna be cooperative?
8: You cooperative? Matt, you're on.
10: Hold on,
2: any room. Why wouldn't they be cooperative? They were spreading message of love. And by the way, he proposed to her right after doing
6: How romantic. Yeah.
2: Shared the video, showed the photos on their Instagram before, while they were processed.
6: That just goes to show you, if he wanted to, he would.
5: But climbing through a maintenance hatch is insane.
6: If he wanted to propose, he would.
11: The photos are so cool, though, of her hand, over the entire.
6: And how did she climb that with her nails? Her nails were kind of long.
2: She's a professional.
5: Wow.
3: That's crazy.
1: But the police officer, not winded and very calm.
6: Thrill seekers.
1: Wow.
5: Hey, how are you doing?
2: Anyway, that's today's entertainment report.
1: Thank you, Kelly Raspberry.
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11: Yes. 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
10: Right.
11: Is anybody here familiar with shows like The Good Place?
12: Yes.
11: And Brooklyn Nine-Nine?
10: Yes.
11: Parks and Rec?
10: Yes.
12: Of course.
11: So those were all created by a man named Michael Schur. And I got to talk to him and one of his best friend, Joe Posnanski. Oh. Familiar with him?
10: Mm-hmm.
11: He's a sports writer, sports commentator, and they have a podcast together called The Podcast.
10: Oh, that's cool.
11: Have you heard of it? I don't know if Trey's familiar.
10: Not The Podcast, but
13: I'm not.
11: Yeah. So it's really interesting. So they're best friends. And so Michael does TV writing and his best friend is sports writing. So they came together and they wrote a book together called Big Fan, Two Friends, 82,490 Miles and the Wild, Wonderful Sports We Love. And the entire concept is they traveled all over the country and they went to different events where there was big fans of things. Uh-oh. Like anything, sporting events, football, soccer, but then also darts and, you know, things where people are just really passionate about
10: dodgeball.
11: Things. And it was really interesting too because they also have a chapter in it because their daughters are Swifties. Mm. And so they also went to the Eras Tour and they talk about the difference between fandoms with like sports and music and things like that. So I do have a little clip from the interview. I asked them basically like, why do you think that certain fandoms get more respect than others? Like, why are you considered passionate and loyal when you're a sports fan, but considered obsessive when you're a Swiftie?
12: Mm-hmm.
14: Well, misogyny.
15: Yeah, misogyny.
14: Yeah, a little bit. But also, you know, look, the differences are also in what the product is, right? Because sports is not scripted. One of the professors we spoke to said to us, you're gambling a little bit of your emotional health on an outcome over which you have no control. And there's something that is very, very vulnerable about that, right? Like, sports fans are vulnerable and can get destroyed. Like, if half the time you went to see Taylor Swift perform, she just didn't show up, or she played a bunch of, you know, Eagles songs or something, you'd be like, what the hell? Like, why did, this isn't what I paid for. So scripted TV or movies or songwriting, it's you're more investing in the person, I think, and in the work that they made that means something to you emotionally. Sports is just like you're ripping open your chest and saying, like, go crazy, like, either murder me or let me be happy for once in my life. So look, there are overlaps too, right? You're finding in either the work that these people do or in the team and in the collection of fans, you're finding commonality with them. You know, a huge part of the Eras Tour was simply being in a place where everyone was vibing in the same way. When it's scripted, it's just a different feeling. People at Comic-Con are having a slightly different feeling than the people who go to a Manchester United match or a Yankees game or whatever it is that they're going to.
7: Huh.
11: It was a really cool conversation. Yeah. I loved talking with them just about their book, their relationship, their friendship. Yeah. So that'll be a bonus episode on Anna's group chat podcast dropping next week.
12: Ooh.
11: Available anywhere you find podcasts.
13: Yeah. If you're out on vacation, chilling on the beach or chilling at the pool, hanging out with your friends, there you go. Something to listen to.
7: Very interesting. Okay.
13: Now, we're all big fans of Ed Sheeran. We consider him a friend. And he wants you to see him on his Loop Tour. It is Saturday, October 24th in Arlington, Texas. And we got 10 pairs of tickets, thanks to Ed. And if you want to win one of these pair, you can go to KidNation.com. You'll get a chance to win a pair of tickets. But one winner is going to stay the weekend in style at the new Caravan Court Hotel from the Valencia Hotel Collection. And this is awesome because that hotel is just minutes away from AT&T Stadium where Ed's going to be performing.
7: Good.
13: Which is really cool. So if you want a pair, go sign up at KidNation.com and you get a chance to have a nice little weekend getaway. Tickets are on sale right now at edsheeran.com, though, if you do want to purchase tickets to his shows. Audrey.
16: Yes.
13: You said you wanted to play a game this morning. You set it up, but we're going to have to work during a break.
16: Yes. I've kept it secret. I've been conferring with Robert and Trey.
13: Okay.
16: Welcome to the Founding Fathers debate.
12: Oh.
16: In honor of Independence Day, we've traveled back to 1776, where each of you has one ridiculous law you're determined to make part of America. It doesn't matter how absurd it is. You have to argue like the future of the nation depends on it.
12: How fun.
16: After everyone pleads their case, Trey and I will deliberate to see which awful law becomes America's newest. And I have these already designed for you.
17: Give it to Justin. He's the best arguer.
7: He is.
16: But I'm already like biased against him. So okay.
12: I don't know. Y'all like to argue too.
16: You're Justin.
12: Y'all are good at it.
11: But you do it for sport.
13: Yeah, we're good at it, but we don't like to do it.
12: Y'all are good at it.
16: Y'all will all pick a topic from the bowl. First is Justin.
11: Are we sharing what the topic is?
16: Yes. Read it right now.
12: Okay.
13: What is Justin going to be?
12: Firework mandatory at funeral. 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
13: I can see you wanting that.
11: Okay.
16: Fireworks mandatory at funerals.
11: Okay. Mine is live streaming first dates for everyone in your life and optional viewing from the public.
13: Mm. Oh, wow.
7: Okay.
13: This would be a law. Like you have to. You go to jail if you don't
16: required.
13: Do it.
16: This is required.
17: Mine is must wash your car as often as you wash your hair.
7: Okay. Mine is dogs must wear pants outside of the household.
13: I wish I would have gotten that one.
17: Yeah, that's actually a really good one.
13: And I kind of vibe with that one a lot.
11: I like it.
16: JC?
13: I hate this one, though. Mandatory clapping when the plane lands.
12: Hey.
13: This was literally my hear me out when I said we need to not clap. Now I'm going to have to switch my mind.
11: Yeah, change your mindset.
16: So during the break, you will develop an argument for this, and then Trey and I will deliberate about which one is going to be made a law in America.
13: Right. We're making laws here in America. One law at a time on the Kid Craddock Morning Show in 10 minutes.
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10: Before we get into our game and try to pass laws here, Big Al Mac, how's your solo life been going?
11: Well, it's been very, very solo, to be honest.
10: His granddaughter Charlie has left to go be with her brothers
11: in St. Louis.
10: Another pawpaw for a month.
11: She left Saturday. And so I was really wondering, how's she doing, or does she miss me in the house and Chico and Trip?
10: Well, surely you've heard from her.
11: No.
10: What?
11: Not once.
10: Not That's once.
11: The second time a woman has left me.
8: Oh, no.
10: In like 2 years.
11: Yeah. Oh. So I was
10: not hoping, once.
11: Now, I'm sure she's having a great time, but it reminds me of when my grandmother would always say, call me sometime. Check on me. You know, she would always say that. I never called. So, you know, when I was a little kid. So I was hoping maybe we could give her a call.
10: Okay.
11: I just want to check on her and make sure won't be missed.
10: We'll have our executive producer line up an interview with Charlie here after we get done playing.
11: Okay, good.
10: Thank Audrey's you. Game.
11: I missed a little booger.
10: Wow. Audrey, on to you.
12: Ladies and gentlemen, welcome to the First Continental Congress, sort of. It's 1776, and our founding fathers are drafting laws for our brand new nation. But today, instead of debating taxes and independence, each delegate has been assigned one absolutely ridiculous law they must convince Congress to pass. Your mission is simple. Argue as passionately as possible that your law belongs in the Constitution. After everyone makes their case, Congress, aka me and Trace, will make a vote on which ridiculous law becomes the law of the land.
10: Mm-hmm.
11: All right.
12: Starting with, who would like to begin? I'll assign it.
10: Go ahead.
11: Okay.
12: Justin.
13: All right. Americans, I am here today for one simple reason. We need to make fireworks mandatory at funerals. Why? Because it is plain, simple respect. And I will get into my debate with 3 points. Number one, fireworks at funerals make it more fun. Funerals are always sad. Don't we want to go out with a bang, with colors and excitement? You love to get light. You get to light the fuse and run back and watch you shoot up. Nothing better would light up my face than lighting grandma on fire and watching her light up and give us a show. Mm. Number two, we can save land on American soil. More room for businesses, homes, and improves the economy. We can put our ashes into fireworks and watch us light up the sky. Oh. And number three, it's a beautiful representation of what life is.

0: because we are sending their light up into the heaven. It is the American way, loud and proud. Katy Perry says it best. Boom, boom, boom. Even brighter than the moon, moon, moon. Because, baby, you're a firework. And that is why, America, we need to have fireworks mandatory at funerals.
1: And now on to someone solid who did points. Not use ChatGPT for their speech.
0: I didn't use ChatGPT.
2: Okay.
0: Huh? I didn't use ChatGPT.
2: Anna, what is your... Okay, so my topic is...
3: offensive there. Woo.
1: Whoa.
3: I felt a chill in the room.
2: My topic is live streaming first dates for everyone in your life and optional viewing from the public. I, too, have 3 points to state in making this argument, starting with safety. You're meeting someone for the very first time, someone you've never met before. I just said that. You're meeting a stranger,
0: yeah.
2: Right? According to data from the Bureau of Justice Statistics, about 46% of all violent crimes are committed by total strangers. Approximately 7 out of 10 robberies are committed by a stranger. And about 51% of all stranger violence happens in public places. 62% of U.S. adults already share their real-time location with at least one person. This is just one extra safety measure. My second point, personal feedback. Your friends and family should be honest with you. They should tell you if the person that you're on a date with sucks. And if the date maybe kind of sucks, they should also tell you if maybe you're the reason that the date sucks. You know, because they're watching in real time. They can help you improve for the next one. As for a public viewing, we already do this with Love Island. We're already watching people go on first dates. We're already trying to help them. We as America have been trying to split up Melanie and Sincere because we all know that Sincere is not a good person.
3: Insincere.
2: And finally, Melanie is realizing that. And Anaya said to her, I quote, America saw something you didn't.
1: Ooh, that's right.
3: Oh!
2: And therefore, if we live stream first dates, at least for your friends and family, you're safe. And for public viewing, America's got your back.
0: Period.
2: Thank all you right. So
1: amen.
2: Thank you so much.
1: Amen, sister.
3: Going around the room.
1: Yeah.
3: Oh, it's hard to go after that, Kelly.
1: Did I go?
3: It
2: oh,
3: is.
2: Did you want to go?
3: Oh, I thought we were going around the room.
1: We can make an H.
2: Okay.
3: That's an H. Just go.
1: My fellow Americans, in 2025, the Aviation Safety Network, ASN, tracked 568 total aviation-related fatalities across both commercial and private flights. Out of hundreds of thousands, maybe millions, perhaps even billions and billions of people up in the air, just 568. But you wouldn't know that because we take our pilots for granted. Every pilot performs a miracle every time they land. They are sequestered in that cockpit for hours, not watching their favorite shows, not flirting with the flight attendant trying to get a free drink, not talking the ear off of some random person that sat next to them. No, they are busy being heroes. I rise today in support of a law that simply makes sense. Mandatory applause when a plane lands. Think about it. A complete stranger just launched us 35,000 feet into the air in a giant metal tube, avoided turbulence, dodged weather, maybe even missiles. We don't know what's happening out there. And somehow they found the runway. We clap when someone brings out a birthday cake. We clap when a little kid graduates from kindergarten. Congrats, Timmy. You know your colors. Woohoo. But a safe landing? Silence? Is this what we want as Americans? I'm not asking for a standing ovation, just 3 solid claps. It's cheaper than therapy. Boost pilot morale and lets everyone know, congratulations, we Americans survive together. Oh. Thank you, and please hold your applause until we land.
3: Oh,
4: God bless America.
3: You landed the plane, JC. Al's probably got the funniest one, Slava, next.
1: Right.
3: I propose a new law. You must wash your car as often as you wash your hair. Some people's cars are so filthy, they may opt to become bald by choice to avoid this new law, and you know who you are.
2: Ugh.
3: Some of you are walking around with 6 months of dry shampoo caked on your scalp. You're like, no problem. I'll keep driving around with a windshield covered in poop and pollen and a chassis that looks like I just competed in a Tough Mudder. But for the rest of us who care about appearance, not just of our bodies, but our auto bodies, the very least you can do is rinse off your car as often as you rinse out your hair. You spend hours pre-shampooing, deep conditioning, and styling your tresses. But does the vehicle that provides you transportation, carries your groceries, your children, provides you a venue for your own personal karaoke concert, and sometimes in times of desperation, a home?
2: Yeah.
3: Does that vehicle not deserve its own weekly spa day at the very least? That's why I propose it become a mandatory law. You wash your car as often, if not more often, than you wash your hair. And God bless America.
1: Mm. Oh, wow.
0: God bless.
5: God bless America.
1: Solid points.
3: Solid points.
5: All right, here we go, y'all. Dogs must wear pants outside of the household. This is a no-brainer. A, dogs are man's best friends, right? I mean, excuse me, right?
3: That didn't go. I was wrong about the funny part.
5: Would you let your best friend leave your house without pants on? Mm-hmm. Heck no. Would you let Tommy Jean leave your house, Kelly Raspberry, without pants? No. Would you let bad influence Paul leave your house without pants on, JC?
1: Probably.
5: No. Oh. Would you let Daniel leave the house without pants on part-time, Justin?
0: No.
5: No.
3: Where y'all going?
5: There is nothing cuter than doggies with clothes on. B, traditionally, when you think about doggy clothing, you think about the top half of the doggy. But on behalf of doggies all over the world, I submit to you, doggies are far more concerned about their bottom half. That's where the privates are. That's where all the action happens. Mm-hmm. Protect doggy dignity by requiring pants on doggies when they leave the house. It could be all kinds of pants. Bell bottom, skinny lean, skinny leg, high, or low riser. It doesn't matter. No one wants to look at a dog's junk. Thank you.
2: The ending. Trey, do you have thoughts?
6: I do. So the two people that came at me with facts, JC and Anna.
1: Of course.
6: They had real numbers.
1: It's called research, yes.
6: Could have been made up numbers. I don't know.
1: No, it was real.
2: You can fact check it.
1: I looked it up.
2: Mm-hmm.
6: But I don't know if anybody's ever given me real numbers. I never look it up. So I'm down to my two finalists of JC and Anna. Do you have anything to add in?
2: Those were also my two finalists. Oh, wow. I was going to give Al. Yeah.
3: Why did we even bother?
5: We got smoke, Kelly.
2: You were a strong third with that ending.
5: Thank you.
3: I think, in God.
2: As Speaker of the Continental Congress
6: and
2: Chief Patriot Moderator.
6: Uh-huh. Benjamin Franklin, you'll have a lot in common.
1: Sure.
2: I would probably lean towards Anna.
6: Of course you would.
1: Oh, wow.
2: Of course. Why?
6: Because
1: she's dating people.
6: But yes, but Anna was fear-mongering. She was telling us that every date's going to go poorly. Everybody's going to get stabbed on a date.
1: My fellow Americans.
2: There's 46% chance that will happen.
1: My fellow Americans, I was just trying to bring America together.
6: Trying to support the heroes. Pilots of America, the heroes in the sky.
1: Thank you.
2: You and, did play more towards the patriotism.
1: Many of them who served our military and deserve claps every time they land.
2: But don't you want them to be safe on their first dates?
6: But Laura.
2: I'm sorry, JC. Are you saying you don't want them to be safe on their
1: many
2: first
1: dates? Many of these
2: date?
1: Men are married. Many of these women are married.
2: Besides, I've already been called the winner.
0: And I've been stabbed on my first date.
6: And I do like what you're saying, JC, but law should protect the people, and so I go with Anna.
3: There we go.
2: Wow. Thank you so much.
1: A new law has been passed.
2: Thank you so much. I am excited to watch Love Island tonight.
3: Nation poll, I would have won.
1: All your friends.
2: Absolutely.
0: And God bless America.
1: And from passing laws to finally getting someone on the phone who Big Al Mac has not been able to get on the phone the last few days.
5: Is she there?
1: Oh, she is there.
5: Oh, wow.
1: Hello, Charlie.
7: Hi.
5: Hey. What's up?
7: Nothing.
5: Are you having a good time with Pawpaw?
7: Yes, sir.
5: Oh, good, good, good. We're on the radio, so don't cuss.
1: Yeah, Charlie doesn't cuss.
5: Yeah, I know. So have you missed anybody here?
1: Yeah, who do you miss?
7: Anna.
2: Girl, I miss you too. I hope you're having the most wonderful time. Be sure to take photos because I want to see everything from your vacation.
5: Okay.
1: Who else do you miss, Charlie?
7: The other girl.
1: Oh, that's Kelly.
3: No, Audrey.
1: Audrey.
0: I think it's
3: Kelly
0: Audrey.
3: Or Audrey.
2: Both, probably.
7: Yeah.
3: Yes.
2: Both.
3: Yes. We'll take it. Okay. We'll split it.
1: She misses the other girl.
5: You miss any of the guys here?
0: The other girl.
1: Yeah, any guys you miss?
7: No.
1: Oh. Not one in particular that you maybe, you know, live with?
2: What about the people in Waxahachie?
7: Mr. Troop.
5: Oh, yeah, Mr. Troop.
2: Yes.
5: Troop.
2: And you probably miss Trip.
5: I didn't know how well this is going to go.
1: Well, Charlie.
3: How do you feel about missing Grandpa Al?
7: Not really.
3: She's comedy gold.
1: This took a great turn.
3: Comedy gold. It's because she sees you every day.
5: You're such a disciplinarian.
3: She's getting a break.
5: I just wanted to call you and tell you how much I miss you. And I love you so much. And I can't wait to see you in three more weeks.
1: Anything you would like to say back?
7: Bye.
1: All right, there goes Charlie, everybody.
0: Bye.
1: She said bye.
3: Yeah.
1: And she gone.
3: Grandpa needs to lighten up.
1: She gone.
5: She made me cry.
1: Oh, my gosh.
5: Oh, God.
1: Way.
3: I thought.
2: this is going to be a sweet call.
5: I'm crying right now.
2: Well, aww, bye, Charlie.
1: We're going to go get some tissues for Big Al, Matt.
5: Oh, my God.
1: And we're going to, in 10 minutes, I love kids. Kids say the darndest things.
5: Oh, my God.
1: Man. All right. Well, we need some laughter. Big Al, Mac, you need some laughter. We got our buddy Ryan Hamilton, who's a comedian, joining the show in 10 minutes.
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11: All right, everybody. Joining us on the show right now, we're celebrating his This Just Hit Me Netflix special. Let's welcome our buddy Ryan Hamilton to the show. Hello, Ryan.
12: Hello.
11: How you doing, man?
12: Yeah. I'm touring on new material now, fresh from the special. But the special's called This Just Hit Me because I was hit by a bus, which is odd to say. I was hit by a bus.
13: I mean, she can laugh about it now.
14: Like a real bus?
12: Shuttle bus, which people are sometimes disappointed to hear. They want to, it's a big shuttle bus.
14: Yeah, but,
12: you know,
14: sure.
12: For people's comedic enjoyment, they're a bit disappointed that it wasn't like a big city bus with a flat front. Like I was just splayed out there like Wile E. Coyote or something. But, you know, it was different.
11: Did you get to sue?
12: It turns out it was a small shuttle bus company. It was actually called Jim Shuttle Bus Company, I later learned.
11: Poor Jim.
14: That, Jim was the driver.
12: That went out of business shortly after.
13: Jim.
11: Now, the This Just Hit Me Netflix special is one of those comedy specials that you can watch with your entire family because Ryan is a clean comic.
14: Okay.
11: And Ryan, I wanted to ask you this because I feel like clean comics, you guys have it a little more, it's more difficult for you guys to actually, you know, be as popular and hit as hard as you do. Would you agree with that?
12: It's interesting. You know, I think it's difficult to do the comedy, to make it that way. Yeah. I think once you have it, you have a really broad audience. So we're lucky in that, you know, we have access to more people. So in that regard, it's we have an advantage. But it's tough to create the stuff, you know. It's tough to create it for a wide audience. I think great comedy can be all across the spectrum. I think you can be original and fresh and great no matter where you lay. It's just kind of like it chooses you more than you choose it. It's like, this is who I am. This is my lane. And you, over years, figure out how do you present it. And that's where I happen to be. Well, my favorite thing is when I hear from people go, oh, wow, we loved it. I don't really go in for clean comedy. I didn't even notice it was clean comedy until I finished the thing. And then I thought, wow, that was clean. That's what I'm going for. I don't want it to distract from the comedy. I just want people to go, this is funny. And, you know, that's where I'm, what I'm going for.
14: I think you have to be smarter in a way. I mean, you know, like you said, at least more creative.
15: Do dirty jokes ever come to you, though, or like crazy, insane jokes that you're like, oh, that's funny, but I'm not going to use that myself?
12: Sure. Yeah. I mean, everybody's mind is always swirling around, and sometimes something happens where I go, oh, that would be an interesting angle, but I can't go there, really. My audience, that's not for me.
11: Yep.
12: And it's very rare, you know. It's like, if you're 95% in one lane, like, it doesn't really serve you to fill that 5%. There's no purpose in that.
13: Yeah. And you've been doing this for quite some time, and like you said, it chooses you, not the other way around. But how did you know that this was something that you wanted to fully pursue? Because comedy's hard.
11: It is.
16: It's scary, too.
12: You know, it's interesting. I know it is hard. I know it's scary, but I enjoy that. And it's like, I had a job. I worked at an ad agency for a while out of college. That's what I studied. And I thought that would be my career. But I wasn't really satisfied there. I liked it. I liked the creative pursuit of it. I did okay. But it wasn't like I felt like I was fulfilling my full potential. And I liked being independent. I liked taking a risk. That's what I enjoyed. And that's what I did. You know, I never knew if it would work out, but I took it kind of a year at a time and go, let me see if I can do this and see what happens. And in my estimation, it was like, if I don't try it, I'll regret it. If I try it and it's not for me, I can always go back. And that's kind of how I approached it.
11: We're talking with Ryan Hamilton right now. His Netflix special, This Just Hit Me, family friendly. It's hilarious. Like he said, you don't realize it until you're done watching his comedy. You're like, oh my goodness, I could watch this with my kids. Where'd you grow up, Ryan?
12: I grew up in a tiny little town in Idaho, a little farming town, a potato farming town in southeast Idaho, about 1,000 people.
16: That's
12: right,
16: hilarious.
12: Wyoming, in Montana.
11: When did you decide I'm a head on out to New York?
12: I graduated college in Utah, and I started comedy there, and I was working out of Utah for years. My first television appearance was Comedy Central, and they had this TV appearance, and somebody canceled this show called Live at Gotham, which is often was comedians' first television appearance, and they called me up. They go, do you want to do this? We need somebody. I think they thought I lived in New York, and I just said, yeah, I'll do it. And I traveled to New York and kind of never had been to New York City in my life. And it was also Amy Schumer's first television appearance, of course,
13: wow. knowing
12: who she was. And I got off stage and I happened to have a good set. And Amy, who I'd never met, walked right up to me and said, "Hey, I'm Amy, and you're going to move here, and we're going to get an apartment together." And that was the first thing she said to me, and it just stuck in my head. And then we both did Last Comic Standing together a few months later. We never lived together, but, you know, we've been friends all these years, and I started to put it in my head. Maybe this is what I should do. I always thought I might end up in L.A., but New York is the place for stand-ups.
13: A lot of comedians are now relocating to Austin. Have you tried out that scene?
12: Yeah, I was just in Austin with Nate, actually, Nate Bargatze, and it was great. But I do a show about once a year or so at the Paramount in Austin, which I love. And I do have some friends who've moved there. I think they're having a good experience. I haven't spent tons of time in Austin, but, you know, I always enjoy when I'm performing there. For me, New York is perfect. I have a base here. I have access to a lot of stages here. I like being here. I have a lot of friends here. It's just like I feel very lucky to have that kind of base to build my material.
14: And you fit in so well, because if you're clean, nobody in New York cusses at all. So, you know, you fit right in.
11: Now, I love that Amy Schumer literally said, "No, you're moving out here and you're going to be my roommate." And you're like, okay. Right.
13: I guess I'll do it. She sees what she wants and she goes for it.
11: How'd you come across Jerry Seinfeld? Because I'm sure you grew up as a comedy fan watching his TV show and watching him on TV and his stand-up. How'd you guys come in contact?
12: Yeah, it's pretty surreal. I mean, I grew up watching, you know, this New York world and him, of course, and I live across the street from him now. It's so odd. I never even knew that when we were getting to know each other. We just had breakfast yesterday, actually, and it's interesting. You know, I was opening for a friend of mine at Carnegie Hall, whose name is Gad Elmaleh, who, if you don't know, you should find him. He's a very famous, very talented comedian in France and Europe, and he has a career in English occasionally, which is amazing. He's super talented, and he's a close friend of Jerry's, and he asked me to open for him at Carnegie Hall, and Jerry was there, and I came off stage and Jerry was there, and he goes, "Ryan, that was just fantastic." And then we sat there and watched our friend, and he would rib me every once in a while when there was a great joke. And I went up to this green room after, and there was a bunch of people there, and Jessica, Jerry's wife, was there, and she goes, "Wow, we love you so much, and you remind me a lot of my husband." And I go, "Wow, yeah, I've heard that before. I've always tried to be me." And I looked at Jerry, and he goes, "Really? I don't see it." And I laughed. And I ran into him on the street 2 days later. I'd never come across him in my life. I was walking out of a comedy club. He was walking in just 2 days later. And he goes, "Wow, Ryan, I really want to tell you that we enjoyed what you did. We talked about you at dinner, and you remind me why I love comedy so much. Thank you." He's just very gracious. Mm-hmm. And then a few days later, Gad called me and said, "Do you want to go hang out with the Seinfelds? They want to know if you want to come over for dinner." And I was like, "Okay." So Gad and I went over there. And then a few weeks later, I got a call from my manager going, "Do you want to open for Jerry? He wants to know." Yeah, that's kind of how
11: that happened.
12: What a
11: life, Ryan. Yeah.
14: Right.
13: Wow. That's incredible.
14: When he opened the door to his apartment, did he go, "Hello, Ryan"?
13: You made him laugh. You know, that's pretty good,
14: Seinfeld,
13: Al.
14: Yeah,
11: it's a Seinfeld reference.
12: It was pretty funny because I was moving into this building that I had no idea where Jerry lived, and I was purchasing this apartment. I didn't know if, you know, it takes months, and especially in New York, things to go through. I never knew, and I was getting to know Jerry. And then eventually, I was so scared to tell him that I lived across the street because we were getting to know each other. It was way into our relationship, and I'm like, "Guess who's your new best buddy, pal?" And I was across the street. I was so scared to tell him.
11: I'm so happy for you, Ryan Hamilton. Thank you for joining us on the show. Again, check out his Netflix special. It's called This Just Hit Me. He's also out on the road with Jerry. Actually, he's going to be in Abilene and Amarillo, and also with Nate out there in Hartford. And then you have some on your own as well in Des Moines and Addison. If we want to keep up with you, where do we do that, Ryan?
12: RyanHamiltonLive.com or Ryan Hamilton on Instagram. All my tour dates are there. But yeah, I'm looking forward to Addison in November. That's always one of my favorite clubs. We always have a great time. Fantastic crowds there. I love getting there. So looking forward to it.
11: You might see us out there in the audience.
14: Yeah,
11: right?
14: Maybe.
12: Please
14: maybe
12: come out. Say hello. Yeah.
11: We would
15: also
11: love that.
15: I have one more question. Since you're from Iowa, growing up on a potato farm, what's the best form of potato for you?
12: Well, this is common, but I'm from Idaho, so don't worry.
15: Idaho, sorry.
12: Iowa's the corn one. We grow russet seed potatoes where I'm from. So if you don't know, we grow the potatoes that make other potatoes. And my little town, if you drive into my town, there's a big sign that says seed potato capital of the world.
13: Nice.
12: We also sell a lot of French fry potatoes. So if you ever walk into like a Five Guys, you might see my little town on where did our potatoes come from today? Ashton, Idaho. That's me. So, yeah.
11: Ryan, we need to start a GoFundMe and raise money to get the sign that says home of Ryan Hamilton.
13: Yeah, for real.
11: That's what we need for you, buddy.
14: You can't out potato the potato.
11: I think you earned it.
12: They know. They're not impressed.
11: Yeah. Well, we're impressed by you, man. It's so awesome to talk to you, Ryan. Thank you so much for your time, dude.
12: Thank you, guys. Appreciate it. So much fun.
11: We'll see you in November, Ryan.
12: All right. Great. Thank you.
11: Bye, bro.
14: Later, man.
12: Bye.
11: Okay, so he's gotten that. He looks like Jerry. Because we were talking about it before.
14: Yeah,
11: the break.
14: Yeah.
11: Like, man, he reminds us a lot of Jerry Seinfeld.
15: Looks like
13: sounds
15: him.
13: Like sounds him. Like
14: yeah.
10: Tomorrow.
13: Tomorrow.
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11: And you get to hear our Song of the Summer Challenge at 8 Central.
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8: All right, we got Love Letters to Kelly happening here in about 40 minutes. 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And we will be talking to a comedian later on in the show. Ryan Hamilton is his name, and he has a new Netflix special. So we're going to celebrate that by having him on and, you know, getting some funny stories from him.
9: Yeah, sure.
8: He like tours with Jerry Seinfeld, so he's a pretty big deal guy.
9: Legit.
8: All right, let's get you that celebrity gossip going, though. What's going on, Anna and Kelly?
10: Well, I may or may not be flying into New York City tomorrow for the biggest royal wedding of all time. And so is everyone else. Every single tabloid, every single news outlet, Good Morning America, the Associated Press, you name it. Everybody is getting trying to get all the information they can about Taylor and Travis's wedding.
11: Why would they not?
10: Right? So from what it sounds like, it kind of like Kelly has been saying this whole time, it sounds like there's going to be a big reception at Madison Square Garden, but there's going to be a smaller, more intimate ceremony somewhere else. And those details are under lock and key. I think they're all trying really hard to find out where that's going to be.
12: I read yesterday that it's actually going to be in Madison Square Garden now.
10: Really?
9: Yeah, but just that a they've smaller... got
12: a well that there's like a call time for people to be there.
9: Yeah.
12: That the wedding ceremony is going to happen. I don't have that timeline in front of me, and then the reception immediately after. That's what I read. Yeah, but people are guessing.
10: They're just guessing.
8: Yeah, everybody's guessing.
10: Yeah, because I read about them doing it at another smaller theater somewhere else in New York.
12: And I read that it was there, and that the party's going to last till I think they have to get out at 2 a.m. or something. Oh,
9: I heard
12: that.
9: 4. See, everybody's got something different.
10: I heard 4 a.m. also.
9: Yeah, 4 to 4, which is a heck of a long time for a reception.
12: Yeah. Well, when you rent a venue for a reception, the guests leave, but you have to clean up after. Not that Taylor has to. But the crew has to have a certain timeline to get out. So maybe the guests have to leave at 2 to give them 2 hours to break down. I don't know.
8: Oh, there you go. Something that makes sense.
10: Something that I did think was funny was there was a guy that was loading in a lot of the equipment. He was wearing a very vintage old Taylor Swift shirt. It's like Taylor Swift Carpenters on it. Yeah. And somebody asked him, like, is this like the official wedding crew, whatever? And he's like, oh no, this is from like the Speak Now tour from like 2011. Thank you so much for noticing.
8: I'm a Swiftie, thanks.
10: Yeah, he just thought it would be funny to wear that. But Taylor, her vehicles, her cars were seen arriving at Gigi Hadid's place for a little girls' night, I'm sure before the wedding. Ed Sheeran, Sabrina Carpenter, Aaron Dessner, all of her close friends are all being spotted in New York City. So it's looking like it really is going to be in New York. And then Travis was spotted out jogging.
12: Working off some pre-wedding jitters.
10: Okay. Yeah. Yeah. I saw a lot of people were making bets on who the first Chiefs player would be that would be cited, and nobody thought it would actually be Travis. So,
8: well, it doesn't count if it's Travis.
10: It's Travis, but...
8: It's going to be Patrick, you know, right?
10: Probably.
12: What about that other guy that's telling the word no gifts?
10: Oh, George Kittle?
8: He plays for the 49ers, though.
10: But he'll be there. Oh, yeah, no, but the thing was about the Chiefs players, yeah.
9: My real question is, where would they go on a honeymoon?
8: Like, yeah, you've been everywhere.
9: They've been everywhere. I mean, maybe I guess they have a favorite place.
10: Back to one of their favorite places, a private beach somewhere, maybe. That would be nice.
9: Or maybe
8: they just want to go to a Italy? Really good spot.
9: Italia.
8: Sí, muy bonita.
10: Kelly.
8: That's not a reach, Kelly. That's not a reach at all.
10: It's not.
8: Travis loves pasta.
12: That's why he's jogging before the wedding. That's right. Still got to fit in that suit. So yesterday, this influencer that she's... so fun to watch. She like makes her own nut butters and stuff like that, right?
10: Bread.
12: Her name's Nara Smith.
9: Butt butter? You said butter?
8: Butter.
9: I do have a cousin named Butt Butter.
2: She's like, my kids wanted some Pop-Tart, so I decided to make them a quick snack. And then she's like growing the strawberries and then making the jam and all that.
12: My husband likes Doritos, so I'm just going to make them. Yeah. It's like weird stuff.
10: She talks really slow.
12: Yeah, and she's very soothing. She's a model. She's beautiful. Her name's Nara Smith. Well, yesterday she let us all know why she hasn't been posting as much lately. She said her 2-year-old daughter, Whimsy Lou, was diagnosed with cancer late last year.
8: Aww.
12: Now, she said she and her husband, Lucky Blue, they have really unusual names.
8: They do.
12: Family.
8: That's cool.
12: Yeah, I'll get to them in a second. But they noticed something suspicious on Whimsy. Didn't say what it was, but they noticed something suspicious. Maybe a little rash they couldn't explain. Who knows? They're not saying.
9: Yeah.
12: Took her to the ER. So it was that worrisome, or maybe after hours.
9: Yeah.
12: But she said the staff didn't know what to make of it. And so they just sent them home. So Whimsy and Lucky Blue took her to the pediatrician and said the pediatrician got really quiet and calm and said, y'all need to go to the children's hospital. And said, she said her heart just dropped. And she said he didn't say it, but she knew mother's intuition is cancer.
8: It's cancer.
12: Oh. Turns out she was right. After all the testing, by the time they got the results, doctors said the cancer had spread and they needed to start chemo immediately.
9: Oh, my goodness.
12: But she, like I said, she didn't say what type of cancer. She didn't have to tell us any of this, right? She could have done this all privately. She didn't say where she stands in the treatment right now, but she said that they wanted to share this because they hope they could maybe incentivize someone to get something checked that maybe they've been avoiding or putting off.
8: Yeah. What I wonder is, like, what is it that we got to look for? What did you find?
12: Any difference that maybe is a little worrisome, you know? Before it gets too late.
9: Yeah.
8: That's so she's 2 years old?
12: Two. Yeah, she and Lucky, they have three other children together. 5-year-old daughter, Rumble Honey.
9: Oh, man.
12: 4-year-old son, Slim Easy.
10: Hold on.
9: I like that.
8: They give
9: I like
8: cool
9: that.
8: Rapper name.
12: 10-month-old baby girl, Fawny Golden. And so she was with a newborn child when she was discovering something was wrong with 2-year-old. So she was had just delivered a baby.
8: Oh, my goodness.
12: And then she finds out all this news about the 2-year-old Whimsy. And then Lucky also has an 8-year-old daughter with his ex, Stormy Bree. And their daughter is 8, and her name is Gravity. So if you're looking for baby names.
9: Yeah, that's right there.
8: Slim Easy is my...
10: Slim Easy.
2: That's such a good name.
8: Oh, I love that.
2: One of her most popular videos is her giving out baby names that she didn't use.
10: Yes. Oh, really?
2: Yes. Uh-huh. And they are also very good.
10: Do you remember any of them?
2: No, not at the top of my head.
12: We'll find them.
2: I just remember, oh my God, I'm going to save those.
8: Well, prayers. That is awful there.
12: It is awful. And a little 2-year-old that can't really express herself, you know, very clearly. And it's just so sad and they're so helpless.
9: Yeah. So, well, good that they did at least find it when they did.
12: They kept getting answers, you know. And I was talking to a friend of mine, her son was going through a little health issue. And it's like, you don't want to be that panicky parent that runs to the doctor every time they get a little fever or their eyes swelling or something. You don't want to be that parent.
8: But it's okay to be
12: but
8: that.
12: Then we go on Kids, and we find out, well, it was just, he had a fever.
8: It was a little bump.
12: He's had fevers before. And then the next day, they're getting limbs amputated. I mean, it's like, how do you know as a parent that I'm overreacting or that I need to follow my gut? It's tough.
8: Yeah.
10: That's scary.
8: Well, we'll send prayers her way.
12: Yeah,
8: we
12: talked a little bit too long. I apologize on that note.
8: It is a big story.
12: But hey, that story is important. If it got somebody to go to the doctor today, there you go.
8: Well, Team USA won yesterday, but it came with a cost.
12: Yeah, a lot of controversy, too.
8: A lot of controversy and a lot of questions are being asked regarding, what happens to one of our best players?
9: Yeah.
8: Oh, we got the answer for you in 10 minutes.
7: A parade of thoughts that sometimes should have remained thoughts.
12: I wouldn't have told that.
10: Yeah.
7: This is the Kid Craddock Morning Show.

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4: We got Love Letters Kelly here in about 20 minutes. And now I was shocked when I saw a survey that was done with all the people from around the world that are traveling here to the States on who they deemed to be the nicest city in our country. Mm. I was pretty shocked when I saw the results of that poll from thousands of people from around the world that are here just for the FIFA World Cup. And I'll tell you what that city is, and you might be shocked as well. But we had another day, another three games, another three teams going home. England stunned Congo 2-1. Congo scored in 7 minutes to give them a 1-0 lead. They were winning the entire game.
5: Yeah.
4: And then towards the end of the game, Harry Kane, who is just carrying England on his back, scored one goal.
5: Yay.
4: And then he said, I don't want to play overtime. So he scored another one.
6: I'm tired.
4: He's like, I'm tired. I don't want to play overtime or do penalty kicks. I don't want none of that. So he took it upon himself, and he scored two goals. And they ended up winning, and they're moving on. Then Belgium stunned Senegal. Senegal had a 2-0 lead. I don't know if you guys saw this.
5: No.
4: This was probably the craziest game so far that I've seen. 2-0 lead.
5: Okay.
4: 10 minutes left in the game. And then Belgium was like, all right, let's go ahead and score a couple goals.
5: Hold my German beer.
4: They score two goals like in 7 minutes to tie the game. They go into overtime. They're playing the entire overtime, about to go to penalty kicks, when Belgium is awarded a penalty kick at the end of the game, last minute of overtime. And they
5: score
4: that bad boy, and they end up winning 3-2 against Senegal. Heartbreaking for Senegal.
6: Oh, yeah.
4: And there were some bad calls against Senegal. There were some calls where you're like, this is a little fishy, but it's okay. But then we got Team USA.
5: Yeah.
4: They eased past Bosnia 2-0, but it comes at a cost because we're going to be without one of our best players when we take on Belgium. Fuller and Belgen, he scored Team USA's first goal, and then we were just basically cruising. We were attacking. Everything was looking good for Team USA. But then he was given a red card on a controversial call. He had his cleat come down on an opponent's ankle, and the guy's ankle kind of twisted. Oh. And there's some sort of rule in FIFA where you got to be careful with each other or something.
6: You got to be careful.
4: Yeah. I don't understand this rule because
6: so it wasn't an intentional thing.
4: It was not an intentional thing. He wasn't even looking down at his ankle. He was looking actually at like the ball, and he just landed on the guy's ankle.
5: It's an accident.
4: With his cleats. Yeah, it looks like it hurts.
6: It was gravity's fault.
4: Most people that are big soccer fans, from what I see, said, and I agree with this, should have been a yellow. It was a little reckless. But they went and looked at the little replay, the VAR, and the head referee came out and said,
5: red card,
4: straight red card, and kicked them out of the game.
6: What's this guy's name?
4: Balogun. Fuller and Balogun. And he's one of our best players. And what happens now when a player gets a red card in a tournament like this?
5: Not good.
4: It's not good for us. He is going to have to miss the next match.
6: That sucks. Oh. And a lot of people are saying,
5: on the take,
7: it's rigged.
4: It is just, it
6: rigged
4: was
6: against the U.S.
4: It was ridiculous.
6: When a call doesn't go your way, Senegal, people could be saying the same
4: thing.
6: But
4: it's people from all over the world that are saying that was
6: too excessive.
4: It was not intentional.
6: Yeah.
4: He wasn't trying to be nasty. He was just landing.
8: When you Google his name, which is Balogun, I just found out, and then red card, it has like pictures of him next to Messi doing the exact same thing to players.
7: Oh.
8: And he got a red card and Messi
4: does it.
5: And we'll be down one player in the next game.
4: And also,
7: no, they can't bring in another player?
4: No, they will.
7: Oh, okay.
8: But yesterday, when he got the red card and got out, they couldn't bring in another
7: player. Their next match, they can have.
4: They got all players. Team.
5: Oh, okay. I misunderstood then.
4: They
5: will
4: have 11 players next game.
5: Okay.
4: This game, they played with 10 because he got a red card.
5: Right.
4: Now, they also have a rule in FIFA, in the World Cup, and I think in some tournaments, where if you get two yellow cards, it could be different games. If you get two yellow cards, you will miss the next game, too. So there's things that managers have to be aware of if their players have yellow cards. But a straight red card, you're at the next game. And it could end his World Cup run because
6: you never know
4: if they don't win. So,
6: and who's next on the agenda?
4: Belgium. They got Belgium next on July 6th. And, again, unfair. But today we got Portugal taking on Croatia. Spain is taking on Austria. And Switzerland is taking on Algeria. That game's super late, by the way. It's like 10 p.m.

0: a.m. Central.
1: Oh, man.
0: For that game. Yeah, it was a really late game. But speaking of the World Cup, Anna and part-time Justin, you guys have been hitting the streets,
2: mm-hmm.
0: going out there and talking to the people.
2: Yes. Yeah.
0: Who'd you guys end up talking to this time around?
2: Costa Rica. Yeah, there were some guys there having a good old time. The drums, they were dancing, having a good old time. They had some beers, and they were ready to talk to us.
3: Okay.
4: What's your name?
5: Joseph.
4: Joseph?
5: Arturo.
4: Arturo. And what country are y'all representing?
5: Well, we're here from Costa Rica. We are representing France because I really like them, even though I have the Germany jersey. But I support anything because I love the atmosphere here,
4: you're
5: man.
4: Multicultural, aren't you?
5: Yeah,
3: we are.
4: Are you from Costa Rica, too?
3: Yes, we are.
4: Oh, awesome. How many beers are we in today?
3: Three? Four? What about you?
5: I lost the count.
4: Are we trying to party in America?
3: We are, and we've been partying a lot.
4: Oh, I love it. And are y'all both best friends from childhood?
3: Yes, we are.
5: We do.
3: 10 days.
4: 10 days. Okay, so we've been here for 10 days. Anything surprising about yes. Americans?
5: Oh, well, everything is huge. Everything is really huge. Streets.
3: How they party, yeah. And of course, their environment and how they enjoy different sports.
4: Oh, okay, yeah. Awesome.
5: That's
4: awesome.
5: Cool, yeah.
4: What's something that Americans would find surprising about the culture in Costa Rica?
3: Oh, our kindness and warm.
5: We're really chill in our country compared to here, but every culture is different. So you as well are doing good.
3: We love to see different cultures and what they have to offer.
4: Have y'all met any cool people while y'all been here?
3: Of course, yeah.
5: Yeah, sure.
3: We've met a lot of people. Yeah.
5: Mm-hmm. From here, from Ecuador, from Canada, also Sweden, Japanese as well. They're
3: Spain,
5: crazy.
3: Mexico, a lot of Mexicans.
5: Yeah, we are, yeah.
4: Have y'all hooked up with any American women while y'all been here?
5: Maybe.
4: Oh, I love it.
3: Maybe.
4: What do you love about American women?
5: They're pretty nice, and they speak with me because we're in another language. That's something I really like.
4: Oh, I love that. And because it's the World Cup and we're talking football, what's a life goal you have?
3: Continue going to World Cups and being part of this really good activities and environments.
5: For me, it's traveling. I would like to travel anywhere I can go. And don't worry about the money, just the experience, because we don't know if we'll be here today or tomorrow. So let's go!
0: I love that. Don't worry about the money. We don't know if we're going to be here tomorrow.
6: Yeah, they were so fun because we went to like one of the official FIFA like watch parties.
1: Yeah, yeah.
6: So there's people from all over the world because when we talked to them, I think that was when the Japan game was playing.
2: Yes.
6: And there's just people in all jerseys from all over the world.
0: Showing love.
6: It was so cool.
0: I love that he said, I'm from Costa Rica and I'm cheering on France because I like them, but I'm wearing a Germany jersey.
6: Yeah.
1: Got it all covered.
0: I got the whole world
2: covered. Mix of cultures. What I've noticed is when I'm asking people what's one of their life goals, a lot of them, maybe all of them, say they want to travel the world.
6: Yeah.
0: Yeah.
6: And that's something they're currently doing.
0: Because we should all travel the world and see other cultures and see
1: for sure.
0: What is out there.
2: See what the world has to offer.
1: A lot of world to see, man.
2: We want adventure.
0: Yeah. We want adventure. Now, thousands, and you guys talked to two of these guys, thousands of soccer fans are traveling across North America for this World Cup, and we're discovering something surprising here.
1: What's that?
0: They love us. They think Americans are friendly.
1: Really? Mm-hmm. Okay, good.
0: We're in a positive light with our friends from around the world. And they did a survey. And according to thousands of people that are visiting our country, we now know the five friendliest cities according to these people.
6: Okay.
0: Number five is Atlanta.
1: Okay.
0: It counts pretty friendly.
1: ATL, yeah.
0: Southern hospitality. Seattle.
1: Really?
0: Came in at number four. They're like, people in Seattle. They're all pretty chill.
1: Okay.
0: Cool. Hey. Understandable. Then number three comes in. And remember, we know things about other sports and stuff. So maybe we're biased, but Philadelphia.
1: Philadelphia?
6: The city of brotherly love.
0: It is the city of brotherly love, but also the city that threw snowballs at Santa Claus.
1: Snowball with a battery in
0: there. They're not aware of that.
1: Yeah.
2: Also where the U.S. Constitution was written.
0: And that is true.
6: But we're also like, you know, we're hosting.
0: We're on,
6: our best behavior.
0: We're on our best behavior. So we're like, okay, Philadelphia, that's interesting. Good for them.
1: Okay.
0: Number two, Boston.
6: Okay. I was going to guess that as number one because I think it was people when people from Sweden were there, that they were like overwhelmed with how nice people in Boston were.
0: Right. Okay. Boston looks so I can see that. Boston, okay. That's okay.
7: Can you imagine? You talk funny. No, you talk funny.
0: Get in the car. What country are you from? Boston. And number one, shocking. New York City.
1: New York.
0: Came in at number one. And I guess the people that were doing the survey told these people, they said, hey, New York's not known for its kindness. No. Okay, they're known for being rude.
1: I'm walking in. Get out of here.
0: And the tourists responded. All of them responded with saying the city's reputation for being rude does not match reality. Really? Some visitors and strangers say strangers are buying us meals and drinks. Police, they're welcoming to us. And public transportation, easier than expected.
6: Okay.
0: In New York.
1: Well, you have to admit.
7: Maybe because they're already built up and expecting it to be bad.
1: That's true, too.
7: You know what I'm saying?
1: And so they're talking to people that are in probably restaurants, like you got bars and stuff. They're talking to those people.
0: And again,
1: behavior. The servers there are being very nice to them because they're tipping them. So I get it. I get that.
8: Also, this is New York during the summer.
0: Right.
8: Bring them there in the winter.
0: Yeah.
8: People aren't as happy.
0: Try some winter New York.
8: Yeah.
0: But New York, the friendliest city, according to the FIFA tourists.
1: Where to go, New York?
6: Putting that on things.
0: The fact that Dallas was not included. Dallas Fort Worth was not included in the top five.
2: Maybe the study was rigged.
0: That's wild.
7: Right?
2: They didn't go to Dallas and ask people.
0: Wild. All right. Well, Kelly Raspberry, our love expert, ready to help you out, Kid Nation. We got Love Letters, Kelly, coming up in 10 minutes.
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19: Love letters to Kelly, because love is never simple.
20: Relationships, love, family drama. Kelly's got your back. Write her at loveletterstokelly.com. She'll give you that free advice. Let's get some right now, though.
21: Love letters. Love letters to Kelly.
20: I went back to singing it normal after yesterday's. Yeah, awful.
22: A lot of positive feedback.
20: Dear Kelly, you are the love expert.
22: I am.
20: I have listened to you for many years, and right now I am torn. You've always given the best advice, so I am reaching out to you. My husband and I have been together for about 6 years and married for three. I recently had a girl randomly message me and tell me that my husband tried to add her on social media. What? She messaged him and told him it wasn't cool, then messaged to inform me. I've had this happen a few other times before. After the second time, I took a scroll through his friend request, and it was one beautiful girl after the other. There were several for a day that he was requesting. I got so obsessed with it at one point, I started digging through some of the girls' profiles to see if he liked any of their pictures. Oh. I found nothing. One girl even went as far as to ask me if she wanted me to see his intentions. So she played friendly. But I was actually sitting next to him when she sent the message, and nothing came out of it. Long story short, he has random girls all the time that are really pretty, but from what I know, he never really talks to them or likes their pictures. I bring it up every time I get told about it, and his responses are, I don't add anyone. I probably thought it was someone I used to play softball with. It might have been an old buddy's girlfriend that they're no longer together. And my favorite, quote, my phone is dumb in my pocket when I work, so I could have added anyone randomly. Mm-hmm. I know it sounds like I made my mind up about it all, but that is because I'm fed up with the embarrassment, feeling like I'm not attractive enough, and the behavior continues to happen. He says sorry, and we move on, but honestly feel like I do not move on from it, and I'm stuck with it in my head. How do I move on from this, or should I move on from the relationship,
22: Jennifer? I just think it's really weird that a girl reached out to you and said, you want me to help you trap him? That's weird. Why would a strange girl do that?
20: Girls
23: do that.
20: Because she noticed that he was married.
22: She's
20: a girl, single girl, and she noticed the married
22: Every
20: guy
22: time
20: she's never
22: somebody
20: met.
22: Somebody asks me for a friend request, I don't decide I'm going to do a background check on it, check out his photos. Oh, he must be married. Hey, girl, your guy just tried to friend request me. You want me to help you trap him? Where's the logic there?
23: That's just what people do nowadays.
24: I think it's becoming normalized because people will post in these girls' groups saying, hey, can you help me try to catch my boyfriend?
20: It sounds like she's just having a girl's back. Like, she's like, hey, why is this?
22: You don't know her. Why is this weird?
20: But why is this random guy friending me?
22: I don't know.
20: So she looks at the pictures and see a wife and kids, and she's like, this is fishy.
22: The whole thing smells weird to me. It's just weird to me. Yeah. I don't have that mentality. But look, you know, is he wanting to look at these girls? He thinks they're pretty. A lot of guys like to look. My husband follows a hot golfer on Instagram, follows this hot actress. I don't think he's doing anything.
20: Yeah. But they're famous.
22: People. So there's not really the danger that the hot golfer is going to say, ooh, Allen Evans is following me.
20: If it were a random hot girl, would you have more of an issue?
22: I would have an issue if it's repeated behavior and he's lying about it.
20: Which this guy clearly is gaslighting.
22: Yeah. But, you know, it's just so obviously there's an issue here. It has to be addressed that you don't like it. You don't appreciate it. It does make you feel insecure. But what's one of the most unattractive qualities in a person is insecurity.
23: Yeah.
22: So unattractive.
20: But she has a reason.
22: She has a reason to be. But also, it's not a matter of being insecure. It's a matter of you're disrespecting me. Mm-hmm. There's a difference.
23: Mm-hmm. There is. Yeah.
22: But being, you make me feel not pretty. Am I not good enough? That's annoying. The demanding respect this is disrespectful and I don't appreciate it and it needs to stop. So what are we going to do about it? Where you need to, we need to come to a common ground on what is acceptable and isn't acceptable. Isn't that a much more healthy and powerful approach than you're making me feel weak and unattractive and I don't know what I'm going to do and crying and caring? I'm just saying.
20: He just sounds like a creepo.
22: Is he a creepo?
23: I won't say a creepo.
20: Adding random girls when you're married is a creepy behavior. When they're just pretty girls. It's not like he's adding randos. He, like random girls.
23: What if it's
20: all pretty girls.
23: What if he's at a restaurant or at the mall or wherever. He's out in public with his wife. And he's just looking at girls. That's basically what he's doing.
24: Now, this is a step further.
23: It is because he's trying to get to know
20: them. Fishing. He's putting a lure out there to see if he can catch a little hook and get one of these girls, which leads to infidelity.
22: It could.
23: You're right.
22: It could. It could. Or it couldn't.
20: Or it could. Right.
22: Everybody has a different tolerance level. I don't care if he's looking at the menu, you know, coming home to me for dinner, that kind of thing.
0: You have to have that conversation with your partner about what you deem is
22: what's
0: okay.
22: What's acceptable. Yeah. And this is not okay with me. It's disrespectful. That's what I'm saying.
21: Love letters to Kelly.
23: Dear Kelly, you are the love expert.
22: I am.
23: Me and my girlfriend of a year and a half recently broke up. Well, it's been 6 months. We rarely talked up until about 2 days ago. Now, let me tell you, we both did and said some things to end the relationship. I cheated on her, and she said my son and I were holding her back. Well, yesterday she came over. We talked, got some of our issues worked out. She forgave me, but I'm not sure if I should forgive her or not. What should I do? Please help me. I love this woman, but my son is more important. DJ.
22: Well, I mean, why don't we just take a pause? Press pause. I mean, your son is more important to you in this.
23: Sounds like they did take a pause. I mean, they said they broke up 6 months ago and they rarely talked until 2 days ago.
22: Right. So, but you don't need to just dive back in 100%. You could maybe just start slowly inching back, you know, if you really are interested.
23: Sure.
22: Date her. You know, dinners and things like that. Don't just plunge the whole, oh, here's my son, let's all go out and pretend nothing ever happened over the past 6 months. I would just, you know, test the water slowly.
23: Okay.
22: That would be my advice.
23: There you go, DJ.
20: There it is.
23: Sorry about that, brother.
20: Boom.
23: Yep.
20: Now, if you want to write our love expert, loveletterstokelly.com is where you can do that. And she'll give you that advice. And new podcast episode dropped yesterday if you want to take a listen to some more advice. Maybe want something similar to what you're going through. But, Kelly Raspberry, it's time to find out who you're going to be talking to. A famous person.
22: Very famous. I was asked to do a fireside chat.
20: Okay.
22: Ooh. Those are my favorites.
24: Yeah.
22: Because there's not any pressure.
20: No pressure.
22: You know, people think we are great public speakers because we're on the radio. I am terrible at public speaking.
20: No, you're actually good at it.
22: No, I'm really not.
20: You're pretty good.
22: Not in front of big crowds. But if it's a fireside chat where you're having a conversation, if I'm the one being interviewed, perfect. I don't have to do any prep. I just show up and answer questions. Now, when I'm doing the interviewing, it's a little bit more difficult because I want to be, engaging, entertaining. Yeah. I don't want the person I'm interviewing to think I'm stupid.
20: Right. Mm-hmm.
23: Yeah. Do you like the person that you're interviewing?
22: Okay. I do.
20: Otherwise, you wouldn't be doing it, right?
23: Well, I mean, a fan of the person.
22: It could be, as a journalist, I could be interviewing someone who I don't agree with.
20: Okay.
22: And I'm trying to get to,
20: have
24: a discussion. Yeah.
20: For example.
23: Who do you not like?
22: In this room?
23: No. famous people.
22: All right, so anyway.
23: Yeah.
20: Audrey can't play because she knows that she was honest. Play.
24: I overheard. I'm sorry.
22: It's my fault. I was talking to Robert about it last week. I said, I am interviewing something that nobody's ever going to guess who it is.
20: Wow.
22: And I thought it'd be fun to play a game of 20 questions. And Robert said, don't tell me because I want to play. Yesterday, I'm sitting here talking to Robert, and I was like, well, I've got to get my spray tan because I've got this interview with blah, blah, blah, blah, and it just came out.
23: Oh,
22: I immediately looked around the room, and JC's sitting there looking right at me like, didn't even hear it.
20: Okay. I've had a lot of concussions in my life.
22: Audrey was nice enough to say, I heard it.
24: Okay. I didn't want to cheat.
22: Audrey cannot play. But we're going to play a game of 20 questions. Robert can't play either. He's so disappointed.
20: Okay.
22: And these are yes or no questions.
24: Yes or no questions.
22: 20 questions, okay? Oh. So who am I interviewing? We'll just go around the room. Al.
23: Is the person an actor?
22: No.
20: Is it a female?
22: Yes.
0: Is it a music artist?
22: No.
24: Is she on TV?
22: Oh, yeah. Try you to play?
1: Sure. Is she blonde?
22: No.
23: Is she married?
22: No.
20: Have we talked to her on the show before?
22: No.
0: Is she African American?
22: No.
24: Is she over the age of 30?
22: Yes.
1: Is she known for being a fashionista?
22: No.
20: Okay.
23: Does she have siblings in the entertainment business that we would know?
22: No.
20: You said she's kind of on TV. Is she like on a streaming show?
22: You're barking up the wrong tree.
20: No. Okay, so we're barking up the wrong
0: tree. Okay, well, I don't want to bark up the wrong tree, but are they like an author?
22: Yeah.
20: Oh, okay.
22: Yeah.
20: Good, Justin.
22: They've written stuff.
2: Oh. They've written stuff.
22: She, you know, it's a woman. She's written stuff.
20: Okay.
0: Over 30, girl, not African American.
22: She's written an article.
2: Can I give a hint?
20: No.
2: Okay.
20: 20 questions.
2: Is she over the age of 40?
22: Yes.
0: Oh, she's old. Wow.
20: Older.
22: My girlfriend said this to me, and they got it in like 10 questions.
1: Pass.
23: Is she a TV personality?
0: No.
2: Barking up the wrong tree.
23: I mean, like a talk show host.
22: No. Well, okay. She has a podcast. How about that?
0: Oh, okay. There we go.
22: Okay, so I'll give that a pass.
20: Is she a comedian?
22: No. God, y'all only got 4 questions left.
20: Is she...
0: Okay. What was she... Is she married to an athlete?
22: No.
2: Did we already... I promise my hint will be vague.
22: No. Well, there's only 3 questions left.
20: You can tell
0: I think we
22: go
0: need
22: ahead.
0: A
22: there's
0: hint.
22: Only 3 questions left, Audrey. I don't care.
20: Huh.
2: You don't care?
22: Go ahead.
20: Yeah.
2: Think of someone who was involved in maybe a scandal.
0: Oh.
2: In history.
23: I know.
20: In history.
2: Oh,
1: I have an idea.
22: Okay, well, it's Anna's turn.
2: No, if y'all have a guess.
1: Is it Monica Lewinsky?
23: Yes.
22: It is.
20: Yes!
22: Oh, yeah, you got it.
20: Wait, it's
22: come
20: a team
22: on,
20: effort.
22: Don't be wee.
20: It's a team
22: if
20: effort.
22: If Audrey hadn't said scandal, y'all would have never gotten
23: effort.
22: It.
23: No, we wouldn't.
2: I shouldn't have said
23: it.
2: In history.
20: We won.
2: I should have just left it at scandal.
20: Monica
2: Wait,
20: Lewinsky.
2: So what's going on? What's the...
22: She's in town, and I'm interviewing her.
20: My next question was, is there a blue dress?
22: No, it was not.
23: No.
22: No, it was not. Y'all are terrible at that.
23: Yeah,
22: my
23: we
22: girlfriend's
23: are.
22: Got it like 10 questions.
20: So how... What? She's just in town doing like...
22: She's in town. She's here for an event, and they've asked me to moderate a fireside chat.
1: Okay,
22: so I'm interviewing Monica Lewinsky.
20: Wow.
1: Will you play a montage of all the times you've talked about how hot Bill Clinton is for her? Please.
20: Oh, no.
1: If I put it together, will you play it for
22: I'm
1: her?
22: I'm not going to do that. I don't want to disrespect her, but I've always said Bill Clinton was hot. And if you were a 22-year-old girl and the most powerful man in the world was hitting on you and happened to be drop-dead sexy, in my opinion... Yeah. I don't blame her for that.
20: Yeah.
22: The biggest betrayal was Linda Tripp, the girlfriend. That would be like Tommy Jean.
20: Who snitched on her.
22: Recording our conversations and turning me in.
0: Right.
22: That's the betrayal.
0: Mm-hmm.
22: So anyway.
20: I cannot wait to hear.
23: Congratulations. Yeah. That's awesome.
2: Wow.
22: Isn't
23: that's really cool.
22: Never in a million years.
23: Yeah, it's kind of random.
20: Wow.
23: Yeah.
2: That's exciting, though.
20: All right.
23: Very.
20: Well, have fun, Kelly. That's really cool.
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1: Good morning, Columbia. Up this hour, we have Alex Warren, Ciara Zara Larson, and Nicki Minaj with Justin Bieber. And of course, we are on Wedding Watch, a castle being built at Madison Square Garden. Is that true?

0: Q106.1. It's Jess. We have our Salute to America tomorrow and Saturday. Of course, we do have that excessive heat warning going on. So if you do plan on going out, maybe go a little later in the day when the sun is not as burning your flesh off. Don't miss the opening ceremony at the Giant Balloon Glow tomorrow at the Capital Region Amphitheater. And then, of course, 4th all day long, Hydration Nation. Make sure you're drinking your water, doing the best to stay cool. The Red, White, and Boom Sky Concert. 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
1: Q106.1, it's Jess. So would you spend your vacation at the world's most dangerous hotel? I'm like, well, I had to read on because I'm like, what's so dangerous about it? Well, you're stranded 35 miles out in the Atlantic Ocean on a tall platform surrounded by sharks. The tower sleeps 12 people, 8 bedrooms. There's hot showers. There is Wi-Fi. I don't know how that's possible. A full kitchen. You can even go fishing and snorkeling as long as you avoid the sharks. A 3-night stay starts around $600 per person. You literally are dropped off in the middle of the ocean. I don't like that. Like, how do you get a pizza? You know? That's what I always go to. Does the hotel have no room service? And how can I get a pizza? I need the emergency pizza just in case. This is Q106.1.
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Q106.1. You might have checked it out. Yesterday it started. Sidewalks and parking spaces are closed along the perimeter of North Village Park. And that includes Orr Street, James Street, Ash Street, and Park Avenue. 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
1: We have our salute to America celebrating 250 years. It's all happening tomorrow in Saturday, Jefferson City. More details next. Q.

0: Q106.1. We have our Salute to America celebrating 250 years. Yes, it's hot. We have that heat advisory going on until tomorrow. It's still going to be hot. It's not like it's going to cool down 70 degrees, though. Okay, so if you are going out all across Jefferson City, make sure you stay hydrated. Find some shade if you can. Don't miss the opening ceremony and giant balloon glow happening tomorrow at Capital Region Amphitheater. And then on the 4th, activities all day long, including Chris Jansen in front of the Capitol. And then the Red, White, and Boom Sky Concert at 9:45. 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
1: Temperatures surpass the 90-degree mark for the next couple of days, even through this week. And next week, we do start to cool down, but 93 for that high today, low of 76, and that places us right in that excessive heat warning. So remember to drink lots of water, stay inside if you can, and drink lots of those electrolytes. With your KOMU8 First Alert forecast, I'm weathercaster Allison Bivens on Q106.1.
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1: I've been on the show for about 15 years. 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

0: Bruno Mars on Cuban 06.1. I don't think I want to buy a grave next to him. Actually, the fact that people are like taking their time to think about this is a little scary to me. A new report says some celebrity superfans are spending serious money to be buried next to their idols. You understand that doesn't matter your location, right? Okay. One Marilyn Monroe fan paid $195,000 just to be next to her. Maybe she doesn't want you there. I mean, I don't know. All right. Judy Garland, one fan spent $50,000. Miles Davis, someone spent $70,000. And these people have too much money. There it is. This is Q106.1. Q106.1.
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1: A little after 1 o'clock up this hour, Alex Warren, Ariana Grande, and Olivia Rodrigo, plus a survey named This is the Most Judged Name Ever. I'll tell you next.
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0: 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It's Jess. Well, I am relieved to read this. A survey named Karen as the most judged name ever. Good, because Jessica was in there for a little bit, and I'm like, I will not accept that. Karen, number one. Chad, number two. Donald, number three. John, number four. And Damien coming in at number five. So it's Karen and all the men. She'd probably complain about that. This is Q106.1.
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3: Hi, it's Gracie Abrams with my new song, Hit the Wall. 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
3: I think the sound and the storytelling on this album, as opposed to previous albums, it differs just in that it's a, you know, reflection of this time in my life, which I have never lived before now, you know. I think feels to me like an evolution, but not like an aggressive, you know, left turn. I feel like the process of making this album was a very connected one for me and for my collaborators. So I think that there's maybe a degree of patience to this record that I don't necessarily feel I hear in the same way in my previous ones.

0: It's going to be another hot and humid day today. High temperature is going to be reaching the middle 90s by this afternoon with heat indices near triple digits under a mostly sunny sky. Temperature is going to be pretty mild heading into the overnight hours. Overnight lows only dipping down into the middle 70s with those hot and humid conditions continuing heading into Friday.
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3: If I were to ask you what makes for a good night's sleep, you'd probably say a dark, quiet room, not too many things on your mind. But every night when you go to get some Z's, how often do you really think about the temperature in your bedroom? Temperature may be one of the most underappreciated factors in sleep. That's according to the Senior Vice President of Research and Scientific Affairs at the National Sleep Foundation. We often hear about lights and screens and stress, but even modest changes in temperature and airflow can influence both how quickly you fall asleep and how deeply you stay asleep. Most experts will recommend a room temperature of 60 to 67 degrees Fahrenheit. You might also experiment with your sheets and what you actually wear to bed. Play around a bit and see what improves your sleep. You might be delightfully surprised. I'm Dr. Sanjay Gupta, helping you live a better life.
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Q106.1, well, I find this to be good news. Explicit music isn't as popular as it once was. Good, because it's a pain in the neck to edit it when you're DJing something.

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1: A little after 2 o'clock, we got that excessive heat warning going on. You need to stay cool, you need to stay hydrated, and keep your pets inside. More details next.

0: Q106.1, it's Jess. We have that heat advisory in effect through tomorrow night. Check on your loved ones, especially if they're in the elderly department. If you have pets, no walks. Let them go outside, do their biz, and then get them back in the AC. If you don't have AC, there are some spots, cooling centers that you could pop in. There's Salvation Army Center of Hope on Jefferson Street. The Clark Senior Center, Capitol Mall on the list. Salvation Army on West Ash. City Hall, of course. And then there's, the Salvation Army Arbor House. So Salvation Army's keeping you cool. This is Q106.1.
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6: A better life with Dr. Sanjay Gupta.
7: When we talk about how much exercise someone should get, current guidelines call for about 150 minutes of moderate intensity exercise or 75 minutes of vigorous intensity exercise every week. New study out of the UK makes a strong case for vigorous exercise if and when you can do it. Now, researchers determined that even little bursts of vigorous exercise can significantly reduce someone's risk of 8 different diseases: dementia, type 2 diabetes, fatty liver disease, chronic respiratory disease, chronic kidney disease, immune-mediated inflammatory diseases, major cardiovascular events, and atrial fibrillation. We're not talking about complicated training programs here. Just work with what you can into your everyday life. If you are breathless and unable to speak in complete sentences, then you've hit the mark. I'm Dr. Sanjay Gupta, helping you live a better life.

Q106.1 Osage Beach's Heart of the Lake Freedom Fest has now been postponed to July 11th. So if you're planning on it, plan on it for the 11th now. Here's Sienna Spiro.

All the hits, Q106.1. It's Jess. Well, this is unfortunate. A French typo on a poster in Quebec. Ugh. You just forgot the L in public, if you know what I mean.

0: Yes, yes, it's your buddy Damon Knight. Welcome to Saturn Fireworks, Mid-Missouri's home for fireworks for such a long time, over 40 years in the fireworks business, now better than ever with their 8,000 square foot warehouse. 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They have everything that you need for the big day on the 4th. Well, almost everything. They don't have the barbecue. They're not bringing grandma and grandpa, but they definitely are providing the fireworks and the entertainment. It's going to be so much fun. They have fireworks for every price point, no matter what you want. They even have some of their fireworks, these QR codes, where you can scan and actually get a preview of what that particular display does, which is awesome. So you're like, where are they? Where's Saturn Fireworks? Where is the 8,000 square foot warehouse? We are right off of Clark Lane, Lakeview Mall. All right, so it's right off of Clark Lane. It's right across the street from the new Schnucks, and you can come out and help celebrate America's 250th birthday. That's Saturn Fireworks off Clark Lane, Lakeview Mall. It's your buddy Damon Knight on all the hits, Q106.1.
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0: Q106.1, it's your buddy Damon and I. We're hanging out Saturn Fireworks in Columbia. This place is awesome. Come on over and check out their 8,000 square foot warehouse. That's right. You're not under a tent. You're inside of a warehouse that is filled with fireworks and fun. So come on out. I am out here doing my show live, and they have every different kind of fireworks that you can imagine, all different price points, whatever it is that you need. And they have a no-dud guarantee at Saturn Fireworks, and that means that if it doesn't go off, if it's a dud, you can bring it back, save your receipt, they'll replace it for free. Now, most importantly, how do you get here? All right, we are in the Lakeview Mall. The Lakeview Mall is off of Clark Lane, right across from the new Schnucks. And so you know exactly where that is. Come on by, step inside, and get everything you need for the big day on the 4th of July. That's Saturn Fireworks, Lakeview Mall, Clark Lane, right across from Schnucks. It's your buddy Damon Knight with all the hits, Q106.1.
1: It's going to be another hot and humid day today. High temperature is going to be reaching the middle 90s by this afternoon with heat indices near triple digits under a mostly sunny sky. Temperature is going to be pretty mild heading into the overnight hours. Overnight lows only dipping down into the middle 70s with those hot and humid conditions continuing heading into Friday.
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15: A better life with Dr. Sanjay Gupta.
16: I don't know about you, but my social media feeds are flooded with lotions and potions and gadgets, all promising to unlock different components of longevity. But if you log off, take a step back from all the hype, you'll find that the actual keys to a longer, healthier life are hiding in plain sight. There are four of them. Number one, nutrition. The Mediterranean diet really is the gold standard. Number two, exercise. You should be getting 150 minutes of moderate intensity exercise or 75 minutes of vigorous intensity exercise every week, plus strength training and stretching. Number three, sleep. Sleep is when your body and your brain repair themselves. You should be getting 7 to 9 hours a night. And finally, number four often gets forgotten, socialization. It's not a bonus. It's a necessity for a healthy life, finding a sense of community, purpose, and belonging. I'm Dr. Sanjay Gupta, helping you live a better life.
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0: Q106.1 plays all the hits. I think this is clearly the song of the summer. After all, it's called Swim. And the swimming pool sounds pretty good right about now with Q106.1.
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Q106.1, we're hanging out on Taylor Wedding Watch. So what's the craziest thing you've ever seen at a wedding? We'll tell you what Mid-Missouri is saying with our hashtag quick question in about 3 minutes on Q106.1.

0: Q106.1, it's your buddy Damon Knight. We are live today at Saturn Fireworks, right off Clark Lane, across from Schnucks. Make sure you come out and see us. Also, find us on Facebook, where we have our hashtag Quick Question. And since we're all on Taylor Wedding Watch, we ask the question, what is the craziest thing you've ever seen at a wedding? And Sarah chimed in, and she said that the groom actually mooned everybody as he walked in through the reception. So that is pretty crazy. I'll tell you my own story. I actually had a ring announcer at my wedding, and when we came in for the reception, we all had WWE intros, and it was epic. Tell us what the craziest thing you've ever seen at a wedding was. You can answer our hashtag Quick Question on Facebook with Q106.1. Yes, indeed. It's your buddy Damon Knight, and we are broadcasting live Saturn Fireworks. And I'm here with owner Glenn. And Glenn, I'll tell you, some of my favorite memories growing up is being out on the farm, grandma and grandpa, and just shooting off fireworks that we got at Saturn Fireworks. You've been doing this for a long time.
1: Oh, yeah. 45 years since 1981. This is the 46th season.
0: And this is awesome. We're in an 8,000-square-foot warehouse right now.
1: Yes, yes. There's no point in you buying your fireworks from some hot, muggy, buggy little tent with a redneck Bubba stepping on your heels. We got 8,000 square feet here to roam around, filled with fireworks. And if we don't have it, you don't need it.
0: You don't need it. That's exactly right. And one of the things, too, is you've got just a huge variety here, different price points. I mean, pretty much everything you need for the 4th of July, just like you said.
1: Oh, I agonize over the list every year and look at everything. Will it look good on the shelf? How does that price compare if I have to retail it for this? Is it too much? And fireworks are three times higher than they were in the 80s, so I feel guilty now. But, you know, it is what it is.
0: Glenn, there is construction happening all over town, and people are probably wondering, what's the best way, when you're describing, how do I get to Lakeview Mall and Saturn Fireworks? How do you describe
1: it? Well, the best way is to go like you're going to Home Depot, uh-huh. And right in front of Quick Trip there in front of Home Depot is Clark Lane.
0: Clark Lane.
1: And then just take Clark Lane east towards St. Louis, go through the roundabout, come on east, and go to 5695 Clark Lane. Yeah. Right across from the new Schnucks.
0: That's exactly right. Right across from the new Schnucks in the Lakeview Mall. Come out and see us. I'm going to be here all afternoon long. How late do you guys open tonight?
1: As long as people keep coming in spending money, we're open.
0: So get out here and talk to Glenn and the whole crew here. Everybody is fantastic, and we're having a great time. Saturn Fireworks with all the hits. Q106.1. 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

0: Q106.1, it's your buddy Damon Knight. We're live at Saturn Fireworks today. And speaking of the 4th of July, I want to remind you guys the Salute to America celebration is going on July 3rd and 4th in the capital city. They're going to kick things off on the 3rd with the big opening ceremony and the big balloon glow over at the Capital Region Amphitheater. And then 4th of July all day. Nobody parties like they do in Jefferson City on the 4th. They're going to have the food court, all the kids stuff, the kids zone, the classic cars. And later that night, look out for that free concert from country superstar Chris Jansen. And then the big red, white, and boom fireworks spectacular after that. So it's going to be a whole day of events going on in Jefferson City. If you want the schedule, you want all the details, you want to get in the weeds on what's going on all day in Jefferson City on the 4th, head over to Q1061.com. What is going on? It's your buddy Damon Knight. Oh my goodness, here we are, July 2nd. You are getting ready for your big 4th of July celebration. Maybe you are needing to go out and pick up some fireworks for the big party. And no better place to do that than Saturn Fireworks. You guys, Saturn Fireworks, they've been doing this forever. Nobody does it better inside of an 8,000 square foot warehouse. So you're going to be shopping inside, putting together the fireworks show of your dreams. 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And one of the things that I think is really cool is that a lot of their displays have like QR codes on the box where you can scan and watch a video preview of what that particular display is going to do. 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Genius, right? 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So you're like, Damon, how do I get there? Saturn Fireworks, 8,000 square foot warehouse. We are in the Lakeview Mall. The Lakeview Mall, that's right off of Clark Lane, and it's across the street from that new Schnucks. And you know where that is. So Clark Lane, across the street from the new Schnucks, come out and see us celebrating 250 years of freedom. 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
5: A Better Life with Dr. Sanjay Gupta.
6: When you need your body to perform, but some of your muscles are having trouble, other muscles can sometimes help compensate. This is a great thing short term, but long term it can lead to serious and even chronic aches and pains. So if you've got nagging stiffness or irritation somewhere, don't push through it. Try to figure out why it's happening and how you can correct it. Strength and conditioning specialist Dana Santis says, performing exercises at a deliberate tempo makes it easier to notice when the wrong muscles are taking over, and also gives the intended muscles a chance to engage before that compensation kicks in. Dana suggests that starting with primary movement patterns such as squatting, hinging, pushing, pulling, rotating, and core can help make compensation easiest to identify and to address. I'm Dr. Sanjay Gupta, helping you live a better life.
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2: Hi, it's Gracie Abrams with my new song, Hit the Wall. 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
1: 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What's the...

Hey, it's your buddy Damon Knight. We are live at Saturn Fireworks. You are putting together the ultimate 4th of July display. And you're like, where do I go? Where do I start? Well, the best place to go, no doubt about it, Saturn Fireworks, inside of their 8,000 square foot warehouse with the best variety, the best displays, the biggest displays, and even QR codes that you can scan so that you can preview what every display looks like. So you know exactly what you're getting into, and you can put together the perfect display for your 4th of July party. All different varieties, all different price points. It is awesome here. Their staff is the best. If you're not sure what you're looking for, you can just let them know and they're going to point you in the right direction. So how do you get here? How do you get to Saturn Fireworks? We are right off of Clark Lane, right near the Clark Lane roundabout, which is across from Schnucks. All right, so you know exactly where that is. You know how to get here. I asked them, how late are you guys going to be open tonight? They were like, hey, as long as it takes. As long as you guys are coming in, they're going to keep these doors open. And yes, they have doors at Saturn Fireworks as we are inside of their 8,000 square foot warehouse. So we'll see you when you get here. Saturn Fireworks on Clark Lane, right across from the new Schnucks. Your buddy Damon Knight on Q106.1.

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17: A better life with Dr. Sanjay Gupta.
18: As someone who's been married nearly 25 years, I'll tell you, there's a lot of great things about having a spouse. And according to a new study out of the University of Miami Health System, marriage might even be linked to a lower risk of cancer. Why? Well, the researchers said people who are married are less likely to engage in risky behavior. They're more likely to get a nudge to go to regular preventive medicine appointments and screenings. And they have a partner to share the load of family obligations, household chores, and finances. No one is saying you should get married in the pursuit of better health. But if you are single, how can you build a strong support system to maybe get some of these same benefits? Do your own research, find out what's important, and then hold members of your squad accountable and let them hold you accountable as well. That can provide a lot of support. I'm Dr. Sanjay Gupta, helping you live a better life.

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1: Yeah.

I got drive, I don't need a car. Money really all that we fiending for. I'm doing things they ain't seen before. Fans ain't dumb, but extreme is all. I'm a demon lord. Fall off what? I ain't seen the horse. Called your bluff, better cite the source. Fame ain't something that I need no more. Yeah.

0: Q106.1, it's your buddy Dame Midnight, Mid-Missouri. What are you guys doing for the 4th of July? If you are planning the ultimate 4th of July party, the food, the family, and of course, the fireworks. And we've got the fireworks under control here. Saturn Fireworks, it is the place to go. 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I love the QR codes that you can scan and see a sneak preview of what every display looks like, so you can custom put together the perfect 4th of July display that is gonna just literally be spectacular, and they're gonna see it from miles and miles away. It's gonna be awesome, and the staff here at Saturn Fireworks is awesome too, and they're gonna answer all of your questions. 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Oh, and did I mention they have a no dud guarantee? 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They are awesome. Saturn Fireworks. They're in the Lakeview Mall. 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It's on Clark Lane, right across from Schnucks. 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
7: When we talk about how much exercise someone should get, current guidelines call for about 150 minutes of moderate intensity exercise or 75 minutes of vigorous intensity exercise every week. New study out of the UK makes a strong case for vigorous exercise if and when you can do it. Now, researchers determined that even little bursts of vigorous exercise can significantly reduce someone's risk of 8 different diseases: dementia, type 2 diabetes, fatty liver disease, chronic respiratory disease, chronic kidney disease, immune-mediated inflammatory diseases, major cardiovascular events, and atrial fibrillation. We're not talking about complicated training programs here. Just work with what you can into your everyday life. If you are breathless and unable to speak in complete sentences, then you've hit the mark. I'm Dr. Sanjay Gupta, helping you live a better life.
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0: by the Saturn Fireworks, and I asked him, how late are you guys going to be open tonight? And he was like, as long as it takes. So you got plenty of time. Maybe you'll stop by on your way home tonight. 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
1: I've been on the show for about 15 years. Kid Craddock hired me. 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I still play video games. 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
1: You know, it's funny, when I think back to what the typical American dinner looked like when you and I were kids, there's usually some kind of meat featured at the center of the plate. Vegetables are there, but often thought of as a side dish. More and more, though, we are coming to realize that a plant-based diet, with little or no meat even, is going to be a healthier way to eat for just about everyone. New study out of the University of Hawaii Cancer Center found that eating a high-quality plant-rich diet that includes whole grains, vegetables, and fruits may prevent cognitive impairment even when people start that diet in their late 50s and 60s. Yeah, it's important to make sure you're getting enough protein, fats, complex carbohydrates. Just because you cut out or even cut back on meat, though, is not a license to eat whatever you want. Focus on eating whole, real foods. I'm Dr. Sanjay Gupta, helping you live a better life.
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5: We have made it to a Thursday. It is Nightly with Jaden Tyler as we get ready for the 3-day holiday 4th of July weekend. Hopefully you have tomorrow off. Jaden, I will be here. Jade, huge night for the men's U.S. soccer team. They survived in advance in the World Cup, beating Bosnia 2-0 last night.
6: Tyler, I love when whenever we score, I need to start hugging every stranger in the bar. Everybody loves everybody. Team USA, let's go.
5: That's right. They advanced to the round of 16 for the first time since 2002. They'll take on Belgium Monday night, 8 o'clock in Seattle. It's going to be a fun time.